0: Knight Rider. I think you might have that already. And the Commandos collection pack is going to go to Selenia. Congratulations to you two. And of course, we'll be back with more on Wednesday, right here on NBNN. Till then, I'm Laz.
1: I'm Jack.
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0: And this is NBNN. Have a great day, everybody, and we'll see you all on Wednesday.
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0: Oh, streamer bundle. 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

0: Live from NPR News in Washington, I'm Libby Casey. U.S. Central Command has confirmed it will resume a naval blockade of Iran tomorrow. NPR's Quil Lawrence reports it would be the latest act of war to undermine the ceasefire between the two countries.
1: CENTCOM announced it will enforce President Trump's order of a maritime blockade on all traffic entering and exiting Iranian ports and coastal areas. The U.S. military will protect ship traffic passing through the Strait of Hormuz that doesn't violate the blockade. But the president posted on social media that the U.S. would begin charging a 20% fee on cargo that it protects. Tit-for-tat strikes by the U.S. on Iranian targets and by Iran on U.S. Gulf allies have intensified, and the president has alternately said the ceasefire is over, but then said that negotiations continue for a lasting peace deal. Before the U.S. and Israel attacked Iran in February, tanker traffic moved freely through the strait, supplying 20% of the world's oil and other important commodities. Quil Lawrence, NPR News.
0: An officer with Immigration and Customs Enforcement shot and killed a man in Maine today. Immigrants' rights groups have identified the man shot as a 26-year-old native of Colombia. He was not the target of the warrant that ICE was trying to serve, according to the Office of Independent Maine Senator Angus King. Maine Public's Ari Snyder says local reaction in the small city of Biddeford has been swift.
2: Protesters gathered across the street from Republican Senator Susan Collins' office. Among their chants was that they want no more funding for ICE. Collins said in a written statement that, quote, the shooting in Biddeford requires a full and impartial investigation of what happened.
0: The Department of Homeland Security released a statement saying that an ICE officer discharged his weapon, quote, fearing for public safety, when the man's vehicle attempted to flee the scene of an ICE stop. It's the second time in a week that ICE agents have used deadly force after a shooting last Tuesday in Houston, Texas. Dozens of states, led by California, are suing to stop the merger of Hollywood giants Paramount and Warner Brothers Discovery. NPR's David Folkenflik reports the states worry the deal would stifle competition between film studios and news outlets.
3: California Attorney General Rob Bonta says a union of Paramount and Warner would lead to higher prices, lower quality, and

0: less content for film and television. The $111 billion deal would bring together the company's movie studios, streamers Paramount Plus and HBO Max, news outlets CBS News and CNN, and other household names. Oracle co-founder and Trump ally Larry Ellison is largely bankrolling the bid. The U.S. Justice Department has decided not to fight it, but in a press release, Bonta says California and the other states are fighting for free and fair, not rigged markets. He says America has no kings in government or its economy. David Folkenflik, NPR News.
1: Oil prices jumped following a weekend of attacks in the Middle East, and slumping AI stocks weighed on stock markets today. This is NPR News. The operator of the Keystone Pipeline has agreed to pay nearly $27 million in penalties over a major Kansas oil spill. The December 2022 spill dumped nearly 13,000 barrels of heavy crude into a creek northwest of Kansas City. A proposed legal settlement with the U.S. government would require the pipeline system's operator, Southbow, to pay the civil penalty and spend about $40 million to prevent future accidents. If you use platforms like TikTok or Instagram, you probably come across a video of an influencer recommending a new song to listen to. These creators often seem like regular people sharing their love of music. But as NPR's Isabella Gomez Sarmiento reports, some of these videos are a form of hidden advertising.
2: NPR spoke with five influencers who said they often accept payments to promote a song or artist on social media without disclosing sponsorship. Those creators say they're frequently approached by record labels and marketing agencies to post about artists in exchange for hundreds of dollars. The Federal Trade Commission's guidelines for influencers state that creators must inform their audience about endorsements in video captions, a superimposed text on the video, and in the audio. When asked if undisclosed song promos violate these guidelines, the FTC told NPR it could not comment on specific situations. Isabella Gomez Sarmiento, NPR News.
1: Hundreds of economists are urging immediate action to address AI's potential impact on the economy. In an open letter released today, the group, organized by Stanford University's Digital Economy Lab, calls on leaders to create guardrails to ensure AI benefits society.
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1: Did you know most gathering skill trees feature meticulous collection abilities? 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Who knows how many additional resources you'll uncover based upon your skill.
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0: Live from NPR News in Washington, I'm Libby Casey. The sister of the late Senator Lindsey Graham will finish his term in the U.S. Senate. Darlene Graham was appointed this afternoon by South Carolina's governor. She will fill the seat until January. Lindsey Graham died at the age of 71 Saturday, following a brief and sudden illness, according to a statement released by his office. In accepting the interim post, Darlene Graham called it a privilege to finish some of her brother's work.
1: I think this is what Lindsey would have wanted, and I plan to honor him in this way. Now to Lindsey, I miss you more than I can even put into words, but I'm going to do this. I got it.
0: Lindsey Graham helped raise Darlene, who was 9 years his junior, after their parents died when she was a child. President Trump and South Carolina's other senator, Republican Tim Scott, had thrown their support behind Darlene Graham. The seat is up for election this year. Lindsey Graham had been campaigning for a fifth term. There will now be a special primary election in August to replace him on the ballot. Darlene Graham did not say if she intends to run for a full Senate term. The federal government is running a bigger deficit this year than it did last. NPR's Scott Horsley reports on the latest red ink tally from the Treasury Department.
2: Federal tax collections are up this year, but federal spending's growing even faster. 9 months into the fiscal year, the government's more than $1.3 trillion in the red. Just paying interest on the government's accumulated debt has cost more than $1 trillion in the last 9 months. That's more than the government spends on almost any other single program, with the exception of Social Security. Tariff revenue has declined since the Supreme Court struck down the president's most sweeping import taxes. The administration is working to impose new tariffs. In the meantime, the latest report from the Treasury Department shows the government has paid more than $80 billion in refunds for tariffs that were collected illegally. Scott Horsley, NPR News, Washington.
0: The Lincoln Memorial Reflecting Pool is being drained again. As NPR's Rachel Treisman reports, the Trump administration is using the same companies that repaired it months ago.
3: The reflecting pool was already drained once this spring when it was resurfaced a color that President Trump called American flag blue. But shortly after it was refilled in early June, algae blooms turned the water a murky green. Around the same time, pieces of that blue lining started to peel off, which the Trump administration blames on vandalism. It was waiting to repair the pool until after the 4th of July fireworks, but has not provided a timeline. Secretary of the Interior Doug Burgum told CNN last week it would use the same company as before because, quote, they did a fantastic job. Rachel Treisman, NPR News.
0: Stocks fell today after a new escalation in U.S.-Iran tensions and a rise in

0: Oil prices is fueling inflation concerns. This is NPR News in Washington. European countries and Japan have agreed to contribute about $1 billion to a new fund to help rebuild water and health systems in Gaza. NPR's Emily Fang reports.
1: Much of Gaza's buildings are destroyed, and the United Nations says about 70% of Gazans, or about 1.7 million people, are internally displaced, many living in makeshift tents. Rebuilding has been slowed down by ongoing Israeli strikes and because Israel restricts what can go into Gaza, including heavy machinery and construction materials. The UN has requested $2.8 billion to address critical needs only in Gaza. Meanwhile, delegations from Qatar, Turkey, Hamas, and the U.S.-led Board of Peace are in their second day of meetings in Egypt. They're trying to hash out some of the more contentious points of an Israel-Hamas peace plan, including mechanisms for Hamas to disarm. Emily Fang, NPR News, Tel Aviv.
0: Much of the U.S. has another round of sweltering heat in store this week. The National Weather Service predicts that more than 90 temperature records across the U.S. will be tied or broken through Wednesday. Most of those will be overnight heat records. Health experts say overnight temperatures that fail to cool down are even more dangerous than when daytime temperatures soar. The European Union moved closer today to restricting children from accessing social media. A special EU panel recommended barring access for kids under 13 unless they're supervised by a parent or teacher. It also recommended that teens should only be able to access social media platforms that have safety features. This is NPR News in Washington.
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1: Did you know you can insert emotes into your chat? 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
0: This has been a community announcement

0: from NPR News in Washington. I'm Libby Casey. Federal immigration agents fatally shot a driver in Maine this morning while attempting to carry out an arrest warrant. But as Kevin Miller with Maine Public reports, one of Maine's senators now says the 26-year-old Colombian man was not the person ICE agents were looking for.
1: Independent Senator Angus King says Homeland Security Secretary Mark Wayne Mullen initially told him that federal agents were seeking the man because he had been ordered to leave the country. But King's office said Mullen subsequently informed the senator that the man had, in fact, not been the target of that arrest warrant. Other details about the incident remain murky. King said Mullen told him the man had, quote, weaponized the car before he was shot. And the Office of Maine's Attorney General said the man reportedly drove in the direction of the officer. But an ICE spokesperson now says the officer was, quote, fearing for public safety when they fired at the fleeing vehicle. For NPR News, I'm Kevin Miller in Augusta, Maine.
0: South Carolina's governor has named Lindsey Graham's sister to serve the rest of his Senate term, 2 days after his sudden death. She has no political experience, but was close to her older brother, as South Carolina Public Radio's Victoria Hansen reports.
2: Darlene Graham accepted the governor's invitation to fill her brother's seat while a special election is held. The two lost their parents when they were young, and he became her legal guardian. The mother of two has appeared in campaign ads for her brother over the years. She says she's honored and addressed him directly.
3: Now to Lindsey, I miss you more than I can even put into words. But I'm going to do this. I got it.
2: Darlene Graham has worked for the South Carolina Commission for the Blind for the past 7 years. A special primary election will be held in August, with potential candidates beginning to file next week. For NPR News, I'm Victoria Hansen in Charleston, South Carolina.
0: President Trump slashed the size of two national monuments in Utah today. The sites feature ancient cliff dwellings and scenic canyons and coal and uranium deposits. As Chris Clements of member station KNAU reports, the move comes over the objections of tribal nations and conservation groups.
4: Trump issued proclamations that reduced Bears Ears and Grand Staircase Escalante by about 90% each. At a signing event with Utah Governor Spencer Cox, Trump said the reduction gives the land back to the people of Utah. Trump tried shrinking the monuments during his first term, but former President Biden reversed the decision. Tim Peterson with the conservation nonprofit Grand Canyon Trust says the tribal nations that consider the monuments culturally significant weren't consulted.
5: That lack of consultation represents a violation of federal trust and treaty obligations to tribes.
4: A survey of Utah residents commissioned by the trust in 2024 shows support for keeping both monuments at the size Biden determined. For NPR News, I'm Chris Clements in Flagstaff.
0: It's NPR. Yemen's Houthi rebels are vowing to retaliate after accusing Saudi Arabia of bombing the international airport in the Yemeni capital. NPR's Jane Araf has more.
6: The Houthi-led government said Saudi airstrikes hit the runway of Sana'a International Airport in what it called an escalation in its long-running conflict with a Saudi-led coalition. Saudi Arabia did not acknowledge the attack. Yemen's internationally recognized government, which is

0: also backed by the Saudis, said it carried out the airstrikes to stop an Iranian plane with a Houthi delegation from returning home. The internationally recognized government controls Yemen's south, while Houthi rebels control the north. Sana'a's airport was evacuated and the plane diverted to another airport after the strikes. The attacks add to rising tension in the region after renewed U.S. airstrikes on Iranian targets. Jane Araf, NPR News, Amman.
1: The European Union and Britain have imposed sanctions on Russian military intelligence officers, alleged hackers, and private companies. The EU has accused them of links to a years-long cyber espionage campaign. EU officials say the network has targeted governments and sabotaged critical infrastructure such as heating and power plants since 2010. The operator of the Keystone Pipeline has agreed to pay nearly $27 million in penalties over a 2022 Kansas oil spill. A proposed legal settlement with the U.S. government would require the pipeline system's operator, Southbow, to pay the civil penalty and spend about $40 million to prevent future accidents. It's NPR News.
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1: Did you know the price of the Oracle window in Shroud of the Avatar shows pending PvP and pickpocketing ransoms? Refuse the Oracle's protections or enter a PvP zone to engage in PvP combat, player looting, and thievery if your conscience allows. Oh, chaotic ones, the challenge awaits.
0: This has been a community announcement.

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0: Live from NPR News, I'm Giles Snyder. President Trump says he will give a speech to the nation Thursday evening. NPR's Franco Ordonez reports the speech comes as the U.S. has relaunched heavy military strikes against Iran.
1: President Trump did not give any details on what the speech would be about, but that it would be given at 9 p.m. The announcement comes amid new escalation in the fight against Iran. In addition to launching a series of strikes, the president says the U.S. is reinstating its blockade on Iran, after leaders in Tehran announced that they would be closing the Strait of Hormuz. Now, Trump insists the critical waterway that's vital for global energy transportation remains open. He also announced that the U.S. plans to impose a 20% charge on all cargo shipped through the strait. He says the U.S. should be reimbursed for the security costs for maintaining the waterway. Franco Ordonez, NPR News, the White House.
0: U.S. military says it has completed a third consecutive night of strikes on Iran, saying the attacks on military targets across the country lasted 5 hours. United Arab Emirates, meanwhile, says Iran has attacked two tankers and that one person is dead, eight others wounded. In Washington, Congress is back on Capitol Hill following the July 4th holiday break. The Senate will be getting back to work without South Carolina Republican Senator Lindsey Graham, who died over the weekend at age 71. NPR's Claudia Grisales.
2: It's going to make a difficult season for the Senate even harder. And that is because Graham had such an outsized influence, starting with the Budget Committee. For example, one goal we've heard from House Republicans, for example, is to put together a partisan spending plan. But without the chair of the Senate Budget Committee now, senators are going to have to scramble and decide how to recalibrate there.
0: Graham's temporary replacement is expected to be sworn in Tuesday afternoon. South Carolina Governor Henry McMaster called on Graham's sister, Darlene, to fill out the rest of his term through January. The Lincoln Memorial Reflecting Pool is being drained again. NPR's Rachel Treisman reports the Trump administration is using the same companies that repaired it months ago.
3: The Reflecting Pool was already drained once this spring when it was resurfaced a color that President Trump called American flag blue. But shortly after it was refilled in early June, algae blooms turned the water a murky green. Around the same time, pieces of that blue lining started to peel off, which the Trump administration blames on vandalism. It was waiting to repair the pool until after the 4th of July fireworks, but has not provided a timeline. Secretary of the Interior Doug Burgum told CNN last week it would use the same company as before because, quote, they did a fantastic job. Rachel Treisman, NPR News.
0: And you're listening to NPR News. A dozen states are suing to block Paramount's takeover of Warner Brothers Discovery. The 12-state coalition led by California's Attorney General filed a lawsuit Monday, arguing the $81 billion deal would harm competition and lead to higher prices and fewer choices for consumers. Paramount says it will vigorously defend the merger. Lawmakers in Israel expected to pass multiple laws this week that civil rights advocates say are aimed at undermining the country's democracy and giving more power to the Prime Minister. NPR's Carrie Kahn reports.
4: With just 1 week left, members of Prime Minister Benjamin Netanyahu's governing coalition are trying to pass a slew of new bills, among them some of the most controversial of the legislative session. They include one that would weaken the power of the country's top prosecutor, another to bar arresting ultra-Orthodox men who have refused military draft orders, and a third bill that would reduce the power of regulators over the media. Opponents of the current far-right government and civil rights advocates say the bills, which are likely to become law, would severely undermine Israel's democracy and weaken any checks on the prime minister's power. National elections have been scheduled for October 27th. Carrie Kahn, NPR News, Tel Aviv.
0: The World Cup semifinals begin Tuesday. The first match in Arlington, Texas, pits France against Spain, and it features France's Kylian Mbappe and Spain's teenage sensation Lamine Yamal. On Wednesday, defending champion Argentina will play England in Atlanta. This is the first World Cup since 1990 that each of the final four teams are former champions. This is...

guest on the set. You're listening to WRFB Radio Free Britannia. Coming to you live from Deltona, Florida. Celebrating over 10 years plus. And still running. Who would have ever thought they would last this long? Lunch with no other than the dynamic duo themselves. Last.

0: Greetings, everybody. This is Les.
1: And this is Jack. Welcome to another edition of Lunch with Laz and Jack, where we interpret the Shroud of the Avatar news so you don't have to do anything other than question your own personal life choices and ours, because they deserve to be questioned each single day.
0: Waldo.
2: I question them every time.
0: And Noob Skyblabber with their subs, and Waldo with an additional 500 bits. Thank you, Waldo.
1: Yes.
0: And of course, almost kicking off a hype train, a little under 4 minutes if y'all want to kick that up. Oh, somebody else.
1: And Noob subbing on my side. Ooh.
0: Yeah.
1: Thank you. Thank you.
0: So we got to ask the questions.
1: Are we doing Shroud news or are we playing with our balls? But while we get a decision on that, giveaways are open. If you are a Shroud player and you're looking for a streamer bundle, news at twitch.tv/cynicist and bang, bundle me.
0: And Hemnu with the sub, kicking off that hype train. Thank you, Hemnu.
1: And news from Bytord. If you are here looking for Steam keys, that means you need to go to twitch.tv/NBNNnews and bang a little free shit, and then come over to my side, twitch.tv/and bang the bootay.
0: Waldo, another 500 bits. Thank you, Waldo.
1: Thank you, thank you, thank you.
0: Long time no see, Waldo, and thank you for the commentary the other day.
1: Yes.
0: We'll be getting right into that.
1: Okay. Well, we do have Shroud news.
0: Shroud news. We've got other good stuff. We've got game key giveaways.
1: Yes.
0: Yeah, but Knight Rider and Waldo also have to chime in on that. I think they want news as well. I think I need to buy some game keys.
1: Everybody's in the news. We are getting news.
0: Noob with 300 bits.
1: Oh, yes. Definitely walk the dog outside of the heat.
0: And Tina with the resub. All the subs coming in. We are almost at level 3 hype train, so we will be giving away all sorts of goodies today. And another 300 bits from Tina, and Noob with 500 bits on your side.
1: And that got us to
0: level 3 at a hype train, so that means we'll be giving away 2 extra game keys at the end of the stream.
1: The bits for that, so for some odd reason.
0: So we'll be giving away a copy of Unity of Command Trilogy Bundle worth $14.99, and we'll also be giving away a copy of Commandos Collection Pack worth $20.
1: Yes.
0: Get us to level 4. We'll be giving away a triple pack, that squared OTTTD, and one more line triple pack. Get us to level 5.
1: Well, let's go ahead and start off.
0: We'll do Warhammer.
1: That news on YouTube, on the comment from Waldo, and then also Gordon Tech Reviews.
0: Yes, is Waldo says,
1: good to watch the show and catch up with the news, but there is a large difference in yours and Jack's volumes on this recording and stream. It's all Laz's thing. He has to fix my volumes. On my side, it should be fine.
0: Another 500 bits from Waldo. Oh my God, Waldo, thank you. Yay.
1: Yes. But Gordon Tech Reviews, as always, I enjoyed the two of you, but this has not swayed my opinion. I was not even aware that Chris did a piece out for 3 years. That doesn't help his case for sure, and him saying he bought the game so in essence it won't die also doesn't help his case. Sometimes things need to die for other things to rise in their place. I truly believe that Chris doesn't have what it takes to do this game justice, and that just breaks my heart because the concept of this game and its story is just amazing. There is a fine line between loyalty to a game that will succeed and smoking the opium pipe.
0: Opium.
1: I currently find myself walking that line with another game, Star Citizen, 14 years in development and $1 billion raised, and sometimes I wonder if I too am smoking the opium pipe. Take care.
0: Yes.
1: I will say
0: thank you for the comments.
1: Star Citizen, absolutely. So Chris is actually in New York City right now. His stream on Friday, he did say that he was going to be taking a trip and had to go pack and do some other things. And he will be back on Tuesday or Wednesday.
0: So Chris did do another stream on Friday.
1: Yes, he did.
0: Very cool. Very cool.
1: Yeah. And he did actually update his blog on Saturday.
0: Which bug?
1: The work blog.
0: The
1: one that AI generated the summary of
0: on the new, yes. Okay, yeah, I got that.
1: Yeah.
0: Okay, but first I just want to address the volume problem. For some reason I've figured out that the earpiece that I'm using does the volume really good. If I use the other earpiece, you hear me fine, but for some reason you don't hear Jack fine. So I've gone ahead and actually marked this one so I know which one I really need to use and and have, so we get the better audio from Jack's side for future use.
1: Okay.
0: I can use either one, but then I have to adjust you with gains and other stuff that really just is too much of a pain to do every other show. So I'm going to always try and use this one for the show whenever possible. So that's what the volume problem is, Waldo. Just informational for you. But thank you for noticing, and I understand. And we've had those complaints on and off recently. It may be time for me just to buy another pair. And, I mean, I've got one here. I've got one plugged in. I've got one here. I've got two here. I've got another one here. I've got two more.
1: I have one.
0: Over here. You know.
1: Yeah.
2: Plus the one you sent me.
0: No. Yes, that
1: Chris did mention being away for a few days. So, yes.
0: Yeah, that was a mod mic. That's a totally different animal there, Lomir. And the hype train is over. But we did get to level 3.
1: Last well, needs them all.
0: Yeah, I need them all. Actually, the two I use normally are for here. They connect to my computer and my phone. These two I use for travel. I take them with me. They connect to my laptop and my phone. And the other ones are just odd ones out that I've used and are... And not the greatest at them all. That's why they're just still sitting on the desk. Plus, I picked up a bunch of 20 of them. I actually have a bag of them over here. Let me see if it's right here. Thought it was right here. But I picked them up for parts to, you know, possibly fix ones that break. But it's just easier to buy them brand new. After I realized they weren't as easy to fix as I thought they might have been. But anyway. Well,
1: I will say that Chris did publish multiple times the list of all the testers.
0: Where did he publish that, by the way?
1: So on his stream, he was switching to the tabs, and it came up multiple times.
0: Okay.
1: And so he was displaying who all is actually testing multiple times.
0: Gotcha. And so, want to share that list? I know it's up here in Discord someplace, so do we really not need to do that?
1: Well, I mean, that can be per Chris is the one that shared it, and we just took it from there.
0: Yeah, it's not there. I know where it is. It's over here, right? Yeah, okay. But we don't necessarily need to share that, but
1: no.
0: There are quite a few people who are getting to do that.
1: The list is
0: but
1: it does leave something to be desired. But hey, that Sean guy's there.
0: Yeah, well, a couple of the names didn't surprise me, of course, and a couple others did. You know, there's a couple names on there I don't even know, which makes me go, how did he find these people? And others, of course, were expected.
1: Some of them were invited by kind of like the Mad Dog was invited by...
0: By Chris.
1: Vesper and, yeah, and Chris, yes.
0: But just keep in mind that he does plan on opening this up sometime in the future for everybody to start testing. Yeah. So, yeah, when that happens, of course, we'll let you know.
1: And there are lots of crashes and other things that he's working through as they go through and try to solidify things. And we do have lots of stuff there.
0: Let's get to what he posted on Saturday before he left for New York.
1: Oh, are you referring to the work blog? Or yes. Are you talking about the forums?
0: Well, the work blog first, and then the forums is just continuing on. And as you said, you know, the list of just silly things that people are starting to ask for because he opened up that conversation is just getting ridiculous, in my opinion. And of course,
1: you mean my 57 posts in the forums in one day?
0: Well, you know, apparently he picked those up, right?
1: Some of them, yes.
0: Yeah. Well, we can go through those too if you want to.
1: Saturday. Oh, yeah. Might as well. Yeah, and go over some of the negative ones that someone put on there. Obviously, they don't get what's going on. Bug Tracker reorganized, reviewed all 230 entries, and refiled 105 of them into 7 new categories covering graphics, sound, stability, chat and mail, translations, decorations, and the in-game Oracle Assistant itself. The Oracle's own reports now classify into 20 areas instead of 13. So crashes and disconnects no longer share a bucket with frame rate problems.
0: Interesting. Interesting.
1: Fixed players showing online forever. A player reported on the forum that friends and guild lists kept showing him online with his machine powered off and it never cleared. The cause was found and fixed.
0: Nice.
1: The online list was kept up to date only by login and logout signals. So one lost logout stranded a player as online until a full restart. The servers now cross-check the list against real connections once a minute and correct it both ways. Reaches testers with the next test shard build. The Linux client is live on the test shard. Build 34 shipped to both Windows and Linux from a single source revision at the time. Same build number. The server was rebuilt to match. Both download channels went live and a test passed before the release was called done. Testers can now download a Linux launcher and launch. And a link for it sits on the tester and developer pages besides the Windows one. Build releases can no longer split across platforms. The two platform builds of a release used to each pick up the latest code independently, so a change landing between them could put them on different revisions. The release now locks one revision up front and builds every platform from it, and the deploy refuses any mismatched pair as a backstop.
0: Nice.
1: Faster test builds. Measured where a 2-hour build actually goes, about 50 minutes was spent compressing the finished 16 gigabyte game package with settings meant for text on data so that is already compressed. The packaging step now uses a fast multi-core archiver and a written plan covers the next target, making the 49-minute asset packing steps skip work that has not changed. The skip net check now records a per file fingerprint that lists each build and logs exactly where the files triggered a rebuild, so the next build names the files that keep defeating it. It's almost, you remember that time that Chris nice. Actually downgraded the build server?
0: Yes. We're still on that.
1: Yes.
0: We're yes. still on that, sir.
1: Community suggestions sweep. Read the work blog discussion thread. Every wishlist request active since January 2015. The live server feedback board and all 15 bug report boards. Then filed 70 new tracker entries, 53 player suggestions and 17 bugs and follow-ups. Everything was checked against the suggestions already on file, so nothing got logged twice.
0: Very nice.
1: And ended the terrain texture file churn. A long-running annoyance where 253 terrain texturing files could show up as locally modified after simply opening the editor was traced to a stored checksum that mixed in the editor version and build platform. The checksum now depends only on the actual texture formats, which are identical on every desktop platform, and an automated test locks the formula in place.
0: Very cool.
1: Yes.
0: Very cool.
1: So that is the headlines, and then we can delve into a little bit of the minutia.
0: Ooh.
1: Tina, oh good. We figured out how to think about building a build system. Yes.
0: Absolutely. Yes. Absolutely.
1: I am glad Chris learned these lessons and changed workflows. Wish he would have done this not during a 3-year hiatus, though.
0: Well, if that's what it takes, I mean, or took at this point, you know, I got to commend them for, you know, double checking the double check and validating,
1: yes.
0: you know, stuff yes. that, you know, was never validated before. And, you know, actually
1: running unit
0: putting,
1: test and yeah, testing
0: and,
1: code.
0: And putting checks and balances into stuff that would break systems and cause them to fail, which was sorely needed here. So, absolutely a plus. Yeah. Yeah, Tina, we understand this is like development 101, but, you know, there was a difference between, you know, Star says, you do this, you do this, you do this, you do this, and throw it all in without anybody double-checking the other guy's work, compared to Chris now going, screw it, I'm writing all the code, and I'm making sure everything functions and checks itself and validates itself, and he knows exactly how it's working without 20 other people throwing shit in, yeah.
1: And actually having to go to other organizations and... figuring out how things were actually being done and applying those same workflows through to other organizations is always a good thing. So it is one where it's like, hey, workflows, policies, procedures, woohoo.
0: Yes, absolutely.
1: There's a reason they exist. But yes, so... As far as details go, and for some reason my chatty disconnected and reconnected, but see if it works.
0: Yeah, mine did too.
1: New seven categories to the bug tracker graphics audio stability, which is the same thing that he wrote above. Actually, both of those are
0: pretty. Yeah, this is just an itemized. Thing of the bullet points above. That's all it really is.
1: The third bullet point is a little bit different. Top the in-game oracle, the new areas. Its classification guide now routes to a crash to stability, a missing texture to graphics, a silent spell to audio, and mail and other party problems to social. It also counts how often it fails to classify a report. So classification slip shows up in the service metrics. The reporting service picks this up with its next deploy. The Linux client, we have pretty much the same thing. Then released the Linux launcher as a small archive that stays runnable after extraction and verified the whole path on a Linux machine end to end. The launcher fetched build 34 over the network, checked its signature, and left the game marked runnable. Added a Linux launcher download link to the tester page and the developer portal next to the Windows one. Closed the release race that put two platforms on different code. A release now locks open one source revision up front and builds from that. Build tooling gained the revision pick. And the deploy still refuses a mismatched pair as a backstop. And that also may have been a feature set from Unity 6.5 versus Unity 2018. So Unity 2018 may have actually required the build process to be done individually per operating system. Don't know, because I'm not a Unity developer.
0: Yeah, again, this is all just going over the bullet points, so I don't think we really need to go over all this personally.
1: Well, I filed 53 new player suggestions on the tracker, including bulk vendor listings with partial quantity buying.
0: Well, that's different.
1: Detail wasn't above.
0: Yeah.
1: Town maps that show place lots and owners, so fixing the map server. Calendar-driven seasons and weather. PvP factions with territory, ambient sound for player-owned towns, and a pass on underperforming skills and incomplete tooltips.
0: Now, the ambient sounds for player-owned towns. Interesting that he says that, but, did he ask what anybody wanted for ambient sounds? Was anybody complaining about not having ambient sounds? I know there were some, like if you stand by, the island, you get some waves crashing and some seagulls in the background in certain places.
1: Well, you would need the birds in the scene, though.
0: Yeah, they are.
1: It's no longer fun to just hear birds and not see them.
0: Yeah, but they are there. That's what I'm saying. We can go out to Snug and test that, I believe.
1: Yeah. I would have to turn up the game volume.
0: You don't have to turn up the game volume to see birds.
1: Or to hear them do other things. But then, filed 17 bug reports and follow, from the same pass. Among them, farm actions failing on very large farms, axe head salvaging yielding nothing for a quest, player showing online to friends, friends and guild present. Fix the bug where a player could show his online and friends and guild lists indefinitely. I think this is only on the playtest that we don't have access to.
0: No, this was a bug where somebody was complaining that even when they were offline, their friends were reporting they were online. This was actually in the actual game right now. It's still a problem. Yes.
1: I didn't know that one. I don't recall seeing that one.
0: Yeah, because I didn't find it to be really newsworthy that one person reported this as being a problem. So again, sometimes, it's worth it. Sometimes it isn't.
1: Well, I mean, that and we don't see that all the time either. But the online roster was maintained purely by login and logout. So a signal lost logout, a dropped connection with no clean sign off, a hiccup in cross server delivery, or a restart. Replaying old state left a stale entry with nothing to ever remove.
0: So, network logging, yeah. right? Network logging, something we've complained about for a long time. Network code.
1: Yeah, network code. The servers now audit the roster against real connections once a minute and repair it in both directions. Stuck online entries clear within about 2 minutes, and missed logins get filled in. Verified the repair logic directly with an automated harness, and 31 checks are passing. Fixed a related gap where stopping a server skipped the disconnect handling for every connected player, which could strand online entries and skip session cleanups. I guess we should also fill in a wish list request for if I'm logging out in town and I'm not involved in PvP or anything like that, why is my character still stuck in the game for 20 seconds?
0: Because that's a throwback to the you can't beat a PvP fight by just logging out and trying to cheat.
1: I'm not in combat.
0: Oh, okay, yeah, but again, yeah, random code that says it only. I realize that now, and again, my bad is you're not in PvP. But again, yeah, we threw it in there as a proof of concept, but and then we applied it to everybody across the board.
1: It's kind of the same way that AFK, the half-assed fix for AFK.
0: Exactly.
1: And the logic used there. Then the board game tables fixed a tester report where the placeable chess, checkers, backgammon tables did nothing on double click. The place tables were missing the pieces that makes the world object clickable. So the game server never recognized the mouse was over them. No highlight, no prompt, no game window. All three tables now show their play prompt and open the game window. The fix needs the next test shard build to reach testers. Oopsies. Terrain textures. Diagnosed why 253 textures kept showing. The Microsplat plugin stamps a checksum into each of its 84 texture array configs and the stock formula mixed in the editor version in the active build platform, so any environment difference rebuilt and resaved every config plus its texture array files. The trigger this morning was an unclean editor shutdown on a portable drive losing the saved build target setting, which silently reset the platform on the next one. Reworked the checksum to depend only on the texture formats. This shouldn't be a different bullet point. Are actually built with, which are identical across all desktop platforms. Editors on different machines, platforms, or versions now agree on the stored value, so the mass rewrite cannot occur. A genuine format change, such as a mobile build target, still rebuilds the array configured. When only the stored checksum is stale, the plugin now restamps the config instead of recompiling, so the multi-megabit array files are no longer rewritten needlessly. An automated test pins the formula to a golden value. Accidental change failed the test suite instead of dirtying the 84 files on every developer machine. Yay. Then the build pipeline, they tested, timed every phrase for a full client build from the build farm's logs. Roughly 7 minutes of real build work, 49 minutes of packaging game assets, and 15 minutes compressing the finished 16 gigabit package at a maximum effort, even though the data inside is already compressed. Switched the packing step to a fast multi-core archiver on both build platforms. Wrote up the full speed plan for the asset packaging step, the change tracking this that should skip. Untouched work currently invalidates itself. Every build in the plan lays out. Fix that. Close a staleness gap and cache the expansive bookkeeping targeting routine builds in well under half an hour. confirmed from build logs that half the skip system already works. The scene half of the asset packaging reused the previous output in the latest build, while the game data half rebuilt every time. That narrows the alley always rebuild problems to the folders, and the build itself rewrites while it runs, including nearly 2,000 dialogue deletes and regenerates on automatic. Added a diagnostic logging to the asset packaging skip check, verified 8 new auto tests. The build now stores a per file fingerprint list alongside its rolled up package change signature. When a rebuild trigger, it logs which file changed, were added, or removed, with the full list saved to a report file. It also time the fingerprint scan and the heaviest native packaging call, so the next build produces exact number. Fixing the build pipeline. What fun! Oh, man. And fix the blog publishing tool to reset file permissions on the web server after each upload. Publishing from a Mac had shipped image files. The web server was not read. We briefly broke every picture on this blog. The deploy now cleans that up itself, no matter which machine publishes. So much fun. Thank you, Chris.
0: Yes.
1: And we did already cover the stuff that was on Friday. And Laz, we passed up the butt of the hour.
0: Yes, it is time for us to pull some streamer bundle giveaways.
1: Yes, mine is going to Night Rider.
0: And mine is going to Paladin Michael. Paladin Michael, congratulations. As we reload, create the new giveaway. Yes. And reopen it. So, Paladin Michael, let me get you your streamer bundle. Is he in game?
1: We should do. Crap, I need to go look at this. 1, 2.
0: Look at what?
1: 1, 2, 3.
2: He's learning how to count.
1: I gotta figure out how many. Actually, only 2. I'll actually make that 3. I need to pull 3 Steam keys.
0: Yes, I was going to say, I got to pull some Steam keys and give away. I have actually 8 keys to give away for what we would normally do. Plus, Tina and Noob Skyblabber did 300 bits each, so each of them are going to get keys. So I'm not going to do the price thing. I'm going to give a copy of Perfect to Tina O'Neill. Congratulations, well, Tina.
1: Xenoclash 2 Conjured Dragon is getting a Code Bunny. And then, let's see who is. The other one is going to be Janie Murphy getting Siege Survival Gloria Victus.
0: And Noob Skyblabber, you're going to get a copy of Funko Fusion. But let me get those added away. And then maybe I should pull half of these keys because...
1: You might as well. Mine as well.
0: Who did I say it was, Noob? Noob Skyblabber, there you go. That's for you, 300 bits each for you guys. And then out of the 8, I'm going to pull 4 right now. So, again, not doing the price thing. These are all pretty good keys, and hope you all enjoy them. So I'm going to close the giveaway, pick a winner. And Selenia, you're going to get yourself a copy of Tiny shot going to Selenia. That's one. And where is Selenia? I would try and do this later, but I have a doctor's appointment after the show, so I have to get these. Oops, that's wrong.
1: Yeah.
0: Hold on, Selenia, that was not right.
1: Don't worry, I'm still waiting for Knight Rider to click yes.
0: That right now, there we go. That's right. Second key winner is going to be Noob Skyblabber. Noob Skyblabber, you're going to get a copy of Warhammer 40,000 Dawn of War 2 Anniversary Edition. Going out to Noob. And I already have him open, so that should be easy. Get him his. It's two down. Two more coming. Next winner.
2: Right.
0: Gonna be Lomir. Lomir, do you actually want a key, or are you gonna just tell me to give it to you and give it back to me tomorrow?
2: Yes, I want a key.
0: You're gonna take a key. All right, you're gonna get a copy of Plate Up. Plate Up going to Lomir. Copy going to Lomir. He's in Discord, so I send that over to him. Where is Lomir? There you go. And one more for now. Picking a winner. And Jigoku. Jigoku. You are going to get yourself a copy of Battletoads. Battletoads going out to Jigoku. All right.
2: Well, I guess that's better than Battle Crickets.
0: And that's those four. And then at the end of the show, I will have four more plus the end of show key plus the two hype trains. So I am going to reset that and tell everybody, make sure you get in, because most likely everybody who gets in is probably going to win a game key at the end of the show. So let's jump real quick to a post from our good friend, Bree. We haven't heard from Bree in a while.
1: Yes, because Bree!
0: Because Crafty Method dropped a dime.
1: Yeah, and this was posted last.
0: Yeah, we haven't gotten to it.
1: Infrastructure move this fall and Richard Garrett's birthday stream this month. Remember, that is this Friday. It's been a few months since we preaked in on Shroud of the Avatar. Now that I think of it, newsletters seem to have dried up a while ago. But the controversial kickstarted and equity crowdfunded MMORPG has continued getting updates in 2026, albeit with tiny additions, chiefly sales, cash shop updates, login rewards. Content has been limited to things like quest and crafting tweaks, chicken coops, art adjustments, lava fishing room exploit fixes, and that citizen collab. Really? No, that was only done by Star Citizen. It was just posted in the Shroud news.
0: Yes.
1: Star Citizen finally did it.
0: Which was a collab from, like, 10 years ago.
1: Yes. The most recent update, which rolled out 2 weeks ago, touched on spawners, town messages, titles, and bug fixes. The community is also told to prepare for the July 17th stream, during which Richard Lord British will celebrate his birthday and talking about things to come. Readers will remember that Garrett ejected himself from the game back 7 years ago, but still does turn up every summer to be feted. I disagree with that. Oh, wait. That would have been 2019 when the company was sold.
0: Yes.
1: That is 7 years ago. Damn.
0: It is. It is. Time flies when you have it.
1: Damn.
0: Fun.
1: Yeah. although he didn't show up for his birthday last year. Or the year before. One of those two. As I'm sure most everyone has heard, some rumor of the rights to Ultima changing hands from EA back to Richard Garriott. Ravelox writes, referring to the long-running rumor that is far from a reality. I have no doubt we'll be able to entice Richard into providing some good, solid info on what's happening, and maybe some inkling as to the plans for Ultima. I also plan to provide some details on how this will affect Soda in the storyline.
0: It won't.
1: It won't. Perhaps the most interesting thing going on with Soda at the moment is actually found on Catnip's roadmap, which has penciled in a multi-month move to new infrastructure starting in July and finishing in October. The live game server is moving to a new server infrastructure, new hardware, and a new build and release pipeline, modern monitoring, and the new launcher that already delivers your patches. The devs write, your characters' homes and items come a lot changed. Apparently, production hardening begins this month, following the staging and dress rehearsals in August and September. Moving day itself is slated for October 1st. And if you're an OG and wondering whether episode 2 ever got finished, no, it didn't. But it's still on the roadmap with no dates. Yes, thank you, Bree.
0: Thank you, Crafty.
1: Yes.
0: But Bree, you still need to do more homework when you write these articles. Sorry to say.
1: Yeah.
0: You read a couple things. You don't do your due diligence, and then you write a story that
1: they checked out of on the game.
0: But anyway, are we ready to get to more posts on?
1: The forums?
0: The work blog discussion, I'm thinking there's something else I wanted to do real quick there. Oh, yeah. This is, let's go to patch pending, incorrect tooltip, incorrect tip.
1: Yeah.
0: This one, again, Allie with the facepalm. Allie, what are we going to do with you? First off, not your fault. I understand it's not your fault, but.
1: Yeah. when you kill another player in combat, you have the option to ransom some of the items that they were carrying, but items that they purchased in the add-on store other or pledge rewards cannot be ransomed this way. Morkin reported that, hey, this bug, there are no items you can loot player inventory. This is more complicated than it looks. That tip is flagged as obsolete and should not be showing up. And, okay, not going to fight with it. I just replaced it with a hint about etherfish. Well, before you do that, remember, Chris is going to be working on PvP stuff for the new stuff.
0: Well, first off, again, not Allie's fault that they totally hosed the PvP loot system altogether, so.
1: Yes.
0: Raven Mark, welcome to the stream.
1: Allie still can't figure out how to use her developer account for these
0: things. Yeah, and also, why did you replace it with something else? Why didn't you just remove it altogether? Why did you have to put another tooltip in its place? Are you afraid you're going to break something if the tooltip is missing or something? I mean, and do we really need a tooltip on it? Well, knowing Shroud, that's quite possible. You're absolutely right. The way it was written.
1: Or you could have replaced it with currently all rewards are disabled due to the fact that
0: we don't have any relevant PvP. Yeah.
1: Every single scene is marked as no ransom.
0: No ransom. I don't know why, because PvP means you should have ransom.
1: Well, I mean, PvP means there should be something. There's a hell of a learning curve for new players, lol. Some of these tips could help. Yeah, I mean, that's where it's like, you could have gone with currently rewards are disabled, and then it's updated with proper information.
0: Yes.
1: Currently, all scenes are no ransom for.
0: Okay, do you remember where we left off in the work blog discussion, by any chance?
1: We got through Winfield. We got through the RSS stuff.
0: Did we? Okay.
1: I think we got through the RSS stuff, but if we didn't, the RSS stuff has been updated. And if you need RSS, you have the work blog.
0: Got to get to that at the end, so don't worry about it. We'll get to that.
1: And let's start off with the feed.xml post. It's a feed. It's an XML feed. RSS. Yay. That RS feed working on it, put them all together. And then Himnu, welcome back. I just finished watching your second stream and have been amazed by all you have done so far. I see you plan on finishing the free house placement on lots. Are you also planning on finishing the terraforming tool for pot owners, as that was I was very excited by as well. Also, with all the bug fixes and balancing you're working, which is much needed, can you please add the swift gathering not working properly in all gathering skills on your radar, as I was pointing out to Ravelox a while back here, a 5-year-old bug that's still not resolved, and we still had no mention of movement on fixing this bug yet. Sadly, I will not be able to join you on the next two scheduled dev streams as I was working during those hours, but you are always welcome to join my wife and I during our morning coffee stream every Monday through to Saturday from 10 to 11 Eastern, with the exceptions when I have doctor's appointments or don't feel like it.
0: I love the shameless self-promotion, haven't you?
1: Absolutely. Love it.
3: Right?
1: Shameless self-promotion is what we're all about. And I said, I should add on to my list, organize the settings UA for controls and interface binding.
0: Absolutely. That should be a wish list.
1: Yeah, I did. I've been here since the beginning, Coeur d'Alene. Do what I did. Raise your skills. Yeah, Frost. Wow. Every detail is a separate entry. Great for finding out what has been added since last reviewing. Thank you very much. Horses that can jump. Check. Boats will be more design planning work, but on my list.
0: Nice.
1: And a 5-year-old bug was fixed. Page 3. I'm going to post something I'd written a long time ago. Written in 2015.
0: Oh, John Marcus.
1: Yes. In the other days, there was a discussion where POT Portal is going to ruin the in-game economy by having straight into a profitable zone without having to visit the towns in between. There's been a few ideas about making Journey work wild. However, introducing a lot of randomness into the equation simply makes such locations unattractive and counterproductive. One way with the issue with the small town villages working organically is to introduce merchant frame and NPC micropolitics.
0: Told you, it's getting crazy. Get your boots on.
1: Yeah. In Shroud of the Avatar, the avatars are summoned into a world where communication is difficult and devoid of information. We are talking about a world where villages are mostly self-sufficient, roads are dangerous, and NPC caravans rare. enter the avatars. Avatars are strong. They resurrect after death, and they live to travel. Avatars are rumor and information. To a player merchant, information is a commodity that can change NPC village behavior. In such a world, even a small villages can have their own politics. Although the villages are mostly sufficient, they are in charge of maintaining the land around it for their own conveniences. And certain events can unbalance their carefully planned yearly schedules. So villages may be... Yeah, this is...
0: Told you. Getting deep, man. Getting deep.
1: He wants a whole game rewrite.
0: Yeah, he wants a whole game rewrite. Even though, in essence, that's what Chris is already doing.
1: Well, it is actually... So, you have to remember that all of this is... So, the NPC micropolitics, that would be an NPC faction system, which is something that we should have.
0: Why?
1: Where some... Some NPCs are followers of the Oracle, some are not, and some are, say, adherents to the Obsidian Order. And depending on your player relationship with those different factions, the NPCs would respond to you differently. Does that make sense, Laz?
0: I don't see how it affects gameplay.
1: Well, if say you're nice and virtuous, you go to a vendor that is aligned with the Obsidian Order, and your virtue being negative for him would mean that he would charge you double

0: another thing that they still have shrouded the half-ass.
1: That would just mean that everybody's going to find the guy who pays their highest price. And
0: that would, as Tina said, it could also affect quests that are available to you as well.
1: Possibly.
0: And the things that you end up doing. Yes, that requires a massive undertaking as far as the quest system as well, the faction systems. Yes.
1: Like this next one, Merchant Fame.
0: Yes. Merchant Fame is a point-based scoring of the merchant in a particular town or village. A merchant with high fame may be given discounts at the stores or may be given access to rare commodities that are unavailable to first-time visitors. The Merchant Fame also affects how the information as commodity will be accepted. I'm confused how you would actually work something like that. Because you would actually need like some sort of like other system. Information as commodity, as stated in the world, information is difficult to travel. It's not. Taking days to reach remote locations, passing by warriors may leave rumors. However, solid pieces of information, facts, NPC micropolitics require the care to be credible, and this is where Merchant Fame comes in. That would be one where you could actually type in rumors, and if your rumors turned out to be accurate versus false, they would actually have to track all that shit. That's a lot more conversation heavy.
1: I'm going to tell everybody, type in !! I love free shit, because we're giving away game keys and,
0: yes.
1: Doesn't look like I have enough people to give away game keys too yet. So, and you got to do it now because we're finishing this up.
0: Yeah. Well, no, we might as well start pulling things now.
1: Yeah. Because again,
0: it is.
1: And
0: John Wick has another character. But him new, going to be getting a streamer bundle from me.
1: And Neighbor Jack just gifted a tier one sub, which means an additional game key coming up. So again, I'm not going to do the monetary thing because don't have time for that. Right now I've got 4, 5, 6, 7, 8 game keys to give away. So let's see, 1, 2, 3, 4, 5, 6, 7, 8. Almost everybody's getting one. So we're going to go ahead and start pulling those game keys now. So the first game key winner is going to go, close the giveaways, pick the winner. Lomir Dane. Lomir, I'm not giving you one. You're just going to send it back to me.
2: Okay, can you tell me the name of the game?
1: The Entropy Center.
2: Yeah. I won't. Yeah. Go ahead.
1: Okay. So who's getting the Entropy Center is going to be the lovely Jigoku. Jigoku. There you go. You get the Entropy Center. Next game winner. Going to be Waldo. Waldo, you're going to get yourself a copy of. What are you going to get a copy of? You're going to get a copy of Tiny Robots Recharged going out to Waldo. Waldo hasn't won a game key in a while, has he?
0: No, he hasn't. He hasn't been around for the...
1: Yeah. There he is, Waldo. That's game key number 2. Game key number 3, picking the winner. Hemnu, you're going to get a copy of Brewmaster Beer Brewing Simulator. Going out to Waldo. Not Waldo, so Hemnu, sorry. Hemnu is right here in Discord, at least he was. He's still here.
2: I wonder if they have a winemaking simulator.
1: I'm sure they do. Okay. That's game key number 3. Game key number 4. Going to Conjurer Dragon. Conjurer Dragon, you're going to get a copy

0: Is he going to get a copy of Code Bunny? Code Bunny. Something Jack just gave away a few minutes ago. Going to conjure a dragon. And there's Conjurer. Come on. Number 5 is going to Noob Skyblabber. Noob, you're going to get a copy of Little Orpheus. Little Orpheus on Steam. Going to Noob. There's he, Noob, getting that game key. And number 6, picking the winner, Tina O'Neill, you're going to get yourself a copy of Last Horizon. And the last two are going to be the Hype Train winners. So let me get this to Tina. And then the last two are going to be, what did I say they were? The copy of, where is it? It's right here. I went by it. Unity of Command Trilogy Bundle is going to go to Knight Rider. I think you might have that already. And the Commandos Collection Pack is going to go to Selenia. Congratulations to you two. And of course, we'll be back with more on Wednesday, right here on NBNN. Till then, I'm Laz.
1: I'm Jack.
2: I'm Lomir.
3: I'm new.
0: And this is NBNN. Have a great day, everybody, and we'll see you all on Wednesday.
4: Bye.
0: Oh, streamer bundle. I'll pull it. I did that already.

0: Did You Know? Volume 3.
1: Did you know Shroud of the Avatar features a debuff spell called Confusion, which causes your movement keys to become temporarily rearranged? Beware, monsters and players using chaos magic, especially if you're running along a cliff's edge.
0: This has been a community announcement.

0: Live from NPR News, I'm Giles Snyder. President Trump says he will give a speech to the nation Thursday evening. NPR's Franco Ordonez reports the speech comes as the U.S. has relaunched heavy military strikes against Iran.
1: President Trump did not give any details on what the speech would be about, but that it would be given at 9 p.m. The announcement comes amid new escalation in the fight against Iran.

0: on Iran, saying the attacks on military targets across the country lasted 5 hours. The United Arab Emirates, meanwhile, says Iran has attacked 2 tankers and that 1 person is dead, 8 others wounded. In Washington, Congress is back on Capitol Hill following the July 4th holiday break. The Senate will be getting back to work without South Carolina Republican Senator Lindsey Graham, who died over the weekend at age 71. NPR's Claudia Grisales.
1: It's going to make a difficult season for the Senate even harder. And that is because Graham had such an outsized influence, starting with the Budget Committee. For example, one goal we've heard from House Republicans, for example, is to put together a partisan spending plan. But without the chair of the Senate Budget Committee now, senators are going to have to scramble and decide how to recalibrate there.
0: Graham's temporary replacement is expected to be sworn in Tuesday afternoon. South Carolina Governor Henry McMaster called on Graham's sister, Darlene, to fill out the rest of his term through January. The Lincoln Memorial Reflecting Pool is being drained again. NPR's Rachel Treisman reports the Trump administration is using the same companies that repaired it months ago.
2: The Reflecting Pool was already drained once this spring when it was resurfaced a color that President Trump called American flag blue. But shortly after it was refilled in early June, algae blooms turned the water a murky green. Around the same time, pieces of that blue lining started to peel off, which the Trump administration blames on vandalism. It was waiting to repair the pool until after the 4th of July fireworks, but has not provided a timeline. Secretary of the Interior Doug Burgum told CNN last week it would use the same company as before because, quote, they did a fantastic job. Rachel Treisman, NPR News.
0: And you're listening to NPR News. A dozen states are suing to block Paramount's takeover of Warner Brothers Discovery. The 12-state coalition led by California's Attorney General filed a lawsuit Monday, arguing the $81 billion deal would harm competition and lead to higher prices and fewer choices for consumers. Paramount says it will vigorously defend the merger. Lawmakers in Israel expected to pass multiple laws this week that civil rights advocates say are aimed at undermining the country's democracy and giving more power to the Prime Minister. NPR's Carrie Kahn reports.
3: With just 1 week left, members of Prime Minister Benjamin Netanyahu's governing coalition are trying to pass a slew of new bills, among them some of the most controversial of the legislative session. They include one that would weaken the power of the country's top prosecutor, another to bar arresting ultra-Orthodox men who have refused military draft orders, and a third bill that would reduce the power of regulators over the media. Opponents of the current far-right government and civil rights advocates say the bills, which are likely to become law, would severely undermine Israel's democracy and weaken any checks on the prime minister's power. National elections have been scheduled for October 27th. Carrie Kahn, NPR News, Tel Aviv.
0: The World Cup semifinals begin Tuesday. The first match in Arlington, Texas, pits France against Spain. And it features France's Kylian Mbappe and Spain's teenage sensation Lamine Yamal. On Wednesday, defending champion Argentina will play England in Atlanta. This is the first World Cup since 1990 that each of the final four teams are former champions. This is
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0: 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Holding down your jump keys strengthens your jump and strengthens your chance to break free from some forms of crowd control, such as spider webs. 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

Jump, jump, jump, jump, jump, jump, jump, jump, jump, jump, jump, jump, jump, jump, jump, jump, jump, jump, jump, jump, jump, jump, jump, jump, jump, jump, jump, jump, jump, jump, jump, jump, jump, 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

0: Live from NPR News, I'm Giles Snyder. President Trump says he will give a speech to the nation Thursday evening. NPR's Franco Ordonez reports the speech comes as the U.S. has relaunched heavy military strikes against Iran.
1: President Trump did not give any details on what the speech would be about, but that it would be given at 9 p.m. The announcement comes amid new escalation in the fight against Iran. In addition to launching a series of strikes, the president says the U.S. is reinstating its blockade on Iran, after leaders in Tehran announced that they would be closing the Strait of Hormuz. Now, Trump insists the critical waterway that's vital for global energy transportation remains open. He also announced that the U.S. plans to impose a 20% charge on all cargo shipped through the strait. He says the U.S. should be reimbursed for the security costs for maintaining the waterway. Franco Ordonez, NPR News, the White House.
0: U.S. military says it has completed a third consecutive night of strikes on

0: outsized influence, starting with the Budget Committee. For example, one goal we've heard from House Republicans, for example, is to put together a partisan spending plan. But without the chair of the Senate Budget Committee now, senators are going to have to scramble and decide how to recalibrate there.
1: Graham's temporary replacement is expected to be sworn in Tuesday afternoon. South Carolina Governor Henry McMaster called on Graham's sister, Darlene, to fill out the rest of his term through January. The Lincoln Memorial Reflecting Pool is being drained again. NPR's Rachel Treisman reports the Trump administration is using the same companies that repaired it months ago.
2: The Reflecting Pool was already drained once this spring when it was resurfaced a color that President Trump called American flag blue. But shortly after it was refilled in early June, algae blooms turned the water a murky green. Around the same time, pieces of that blue lining started to peel off, which the Trump administration blames on vandalism. It was waiting to repair the pool until after the 4th of July fireworks, but has not provided a timeline. Secretary of the Interior Doug Burgum told CNN last week it would use the same company as before because, quote, they did a fantastic job. Rachel Treisman, NPR News.
1: And you're listening to NPR News. A dozen states are suing to block Paramount's takeover of Warner Brothers Discovery. The 12-state coalition led by California's Attorney General filed a lawsuit Monday, arguing the $81 billion deal would harm competition and lead to higher prices and fewer choices for consumers. Paramount says it will vigorously defend the merger. Lawmakers in Israel expected to pass multiple laws this week that civil rights advocates say are aimed at undermining the country's democracy and giving more power to the Prime Minister. NPR's Carrie Kahn reports.
3: With just 1 week left, members of Prime Minister Benjamin Netanyahu's governing coalition are trying to pass a slew of new bills, among them some of the most controversial of the legislative session. They include one that would weaken the power of the country's top prosecutor, another to bar arresting ultra-Orthodox men who have refused military draft orders, and a third bill that would reduce the power of regulators over the media. Opponents of the current far-right government and civil rights advocates say the bills, which are likely to become law, would severely undermine Israel's democracy and weaken any checks on the prime minister's power. National elections have been scheduled for October 27th. Carrie Kahn, NPR News, Tel Aviv.
1: The World Cup semifinals begin Tuesday. The first match in Arlington, Texas, pits France against Spain, and it features France's Kylian Mbappe and Spain's teenage sensation Lamine Yamal. On Wednesday, defending champion Argentina will play England in Atlanta. This is the first World Cup since 1990 that each of the final four teams are former champions.
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0: 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Volume 14.
1: Did you know that not only can you play a large variety of musical instruments, musicians can sync their play for group performances? Oh, and the sheet music is tradable in-game, becoming an intriguing part of the player economy.
0: This has been a community announcement for WWE.

0: Live from NPR News, I'm Giles Snyder. President Trump says he will give a speech to the nation Thursday evening. NPR's Franco Ordonez reports the speech comes as the U.S. has relaunched heavy military strikes against Iran.
1: President Trump did not give any details on what the speech would be about, but that it would be given at 9 p.m. The announcement comes amid new escalation in the fight against Iran. In addition to launching a series of strikes, the president says the U.S. is reinstating its blockade on Iran, after leaders in Tehran announced that they would be closing the Strait of Hormuz. Now, Trump insists the critical waterway that's vital for global energy transportation remains open. He also announced that the U.S. plans to impose a 20% charge on all cargo shipped through the strait. He says the U.S. should be reimbursed for the security costs for maintaining the waterway. Franco Ordonez, NPR News, the White House.
0: U.S. military says it has completed a third consecutive night of strikes on Iran, saying the attacks on military targets across the country lasted 5 hours. United Arab Emirates, meanwhile, says Iran has attacked two tankers and that one person is dead, 8 others wounded. In Washington, Congress is back on Capitol Hill following the July 4th holiday break. The Senate will be getting back to work without South Carolina Republican Senator Lindsey Graham, who died over the weekend at age 71. NPR's Claudia Grisales.
2: It's going to make a difficult season for the Senate even harder. And that is because Graham had such an outsized

0: Reports the Trump administration is using the same companies that repaired it months ago.
1: The reflecting pool was already drained once this spring when it was resurfaced a color that President Trump called American flag blue. But shortly after it was refilled in early June, algae blooms turned the water a murky green. Around the same time, pieces of that blue lining started to peel off, which the Trump administration blames on vandalism. It was waiting to repair the pool until after the 4th of July fireworks, but has not provided a timeline. Secretary of the Interior Doug Burgum told CNN last week it would use the same company as before because, quote, they did a fantastic job. Rachel Treisman, NPR News.
0: And you're listening to NPR News. A dozen states are suing to block Paramount's takeover of Warner Brothers Discovery. The 12-state coalition led by California's Attorney General filed a lawsuit Monday, arguing the $81 billion deal would harm competition and lead to higher prices and fewer choices for consumers. Paramount says it will vigorously defend the merger. Lawmakers in Israel expected to pass multiple laws this week that civil rights advocates say are aimed at undermining the country's democracy and giving more power to the Prime Minister. NPR's Carrie Kahn reports.
2: With just 1 week left, members of Prime Minister Benjamin Netanyahu's governing coalition are trying to pass a slew of new bills, among them some of the most controversial of the legislative session. They include one that would weaken the power of the country's top prosecutor, another to bar arresting ultra-Orthodox men who have refused military draft orders, and a third bill that would reduce the power of regulators over the media. Opponents of the current far-right government and civil rights advocates say the bills, which are likely to become law, would severely undermine Israel's democracy and weaken any checks on the prime minister's power. National elections have been scheduled for October 27th. Carrie Kahn, NPR News, Tel Aviv.
0: The World Cup semifinals begin Tuesday. The first match in Arlington, Texas, pits France against Spain, and it features France's Kylian Mbappe and Spain's teenage sensation Lamine Yamal. On Wednesday, defending champion Argentina will play England in Atlanta. This is the first World Cup since 1990 that each of the final four teams are former champions. This is
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1: Did you know Shroud of the Avatar features a variety of character buffs? One type is the Blessings from Devotionals in player-owned towns and NPC towns. These buffs vary in type depending upon the devotional, and power and duration vary with the town population.
0: This has been a community announcement.

0: Live from NPR News, I'm Giles Snyder. President Trump says he will give a speech to the nation Thursday evening. NPR's Franco Ordonez reports the speech comes as the U.S. has relaunched heavy military strikes against Iran.
1: President Trump did not give any details on what the speech would be about, but that it would be given at 9 p.m. The announcement comes amid new escalation in the fight against Iran. In addition to launching a series of strikes, the president says the U.S. is reinstating its blockade on Iran, after leaders in Tehran announced that they would be closing the Strait of Hormuz. Now, Trump insists the critical waterway that's vital for global energy transportation remains open. He also announced that the U.S. plans to impose a 20% charge on all cargo shipped through the strait. He says the U.S. should be reimbursed for the security costs for maintaining the waterway. Franco Ordonez, NPR News, the White House.
0: U.S. military says it has completed a third consecutive night of strikes on Iran, saying the attacks on military targets across the country lasted 5 hours. The United Arab Emirates, meanwhile, says Iran has attacked two tankers and that one person is dead, 8 others wounded. In Washington, Congress is back on Capitol Hill following the July 4th holiday break. The Senate will be getting back to work without South Carolina Republican Senator Lindsey Graham, who died over the weekend at age 71. NPR's Claudia Grisales.
2: It's going to make a difficult season for the Senate even harder. And that is because Graham had such an outsized influence, starting with the Budget Committee. For example, one goal we've heard from House Republicans, for example, is to put together a partisan spending plan. But without the chair of the Senate Budget Committee now, senators are going to have to scramble and decide how to recalibrate there.
0: Graham's temporary replacement is expected to be sworn in Tuesday afternoon. South Carolina Governor Henry McMaster called on Graham's sister, Darlene, to fill out the rest of his term through January. The Lincoln Memorial Reflecting Pool is being drained again. NPR's Rachel Treisman reports.

0: To NPR News. A dozen states are suing to block Paramount's takeover of Warner Brothers Discovery. The 12-state coalition led by California's Attorney General filed a lawsuit Monday, arguing the $81 billion deal would harm competition and lead to higher prices and fewer choices for consumers. Paramount says it will vigorously defend the merger. Lawmakers in Israel expected to pass multiple laws this week that civil rights advocates say are aimed at undermining the country's democracy and giving more power to the Prime Minister. NPR's Carrie Kahn reports.
1: With just 1 week left, members of Prime Minister Benjamin Netanyahu's governing coalition are trying to pass a slew of new bills, among them some of the most controversial of the legislative session. They include one that would weaken the power of the country's top prosecutor, another to bar arresting ultra-Orthodox men who have refused military draft orders, and a third bill that would reduce the power of regulators over the media. Opponents of the current far-right government and civil rights advocates say the bills, which are likely to become law, would severely undermine Israel's democracy and weaken any checks on the prime minister's power. National elections have been scheduled for October 27th. Carrie Kahn, NPR News, Tel Aviv.
0: The World Cup semifinals begin Tuesday. The first match in Arlington, Texas, pits France against Spain, and it features France's Kylian Mbappe and Spain's teenage sensation Lamine Yamal. On Wednesday, defending champion Argentina will play England in Atlanta. This is the first World Cup since 1990 that each of the final four teams are former champions. This is
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1: That's the way to love. That's the way to love. That's the way to love.
0: Did you know? Volume 11.
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0: Live from NPR News, I'm Giles Snyder. President Trump says he will give a speech to the nation Thursday evening. NPR's Franco Ordonez reports the speech comes as the U.S. has relaunched heavy military strikes against Iran.
1: President Trump did not give any details on what the speech would be about, but that it would be given at 9 p.m. The announcement comes amid new escalation in the fight against Iran. In addition to launching a series of strikes, the president says the U.S. is reinstating its blockade on Iran, after leaders in Tehran announced that they would be closing the Strait of Hormuz. Now, Trump insists the critical waterway that's vital for global energy transportation remains open. He also announced that the U.S. plans to impose a 20% charge on all cargo shipped through the strait. He says the U.S. should be reimbursed for the security costs for maintaining the waterway. Franco Ordonez, NPR News. The White House.
0: U.S. military says it has completed a third consecutive night of strikes on Iran, saying the attacks on military targets across the country lasted 5 hours. The United Arab Emirates, meanwhile, says Iran has attacked two tankers and that one person is dead, 8 others wounded. In Washington, Congress is back on Capitol Hill following the July 4th holiday break. The Senate will be getting back to work without South Carolina Republican Senator Lindsey Graham, who died over the weekend at age 71. NPR's Claudia Grisales.
2: It's going to make a difficult season for the Senate even harder. And that is because Graham had such an outsized influence, starting with the Budget Committee. For example, one goal we've heard from House Republicans, for example, is to put together a partisan spending plan. But without the chair of the Senate Budget Committee now, senators are going to have to scramble and decide how to recalibrate there.
0: Graham's temporary replacement is expected to be sworn in Tuesday afternoon. South Carolina Governor Henry McMaster called on Graham's sister, Darlene, to fill out the rest of his term through January. The Lincoln Memorial Reflecting Pool is being drained again. NPR's Rachel Treisman reports the Trump administration is using the same companies that repaired it months ago.
3: The Reflecting Pool was already drained once this spring when it was resurfaced a color that President Trump called American flag blue. But shortly after it was refilled in early June, algae blooms turned the water a murky green. Around the same time, pieces of that blue lining started to peel off, which the Trump administration blames on vandalism. It was waiting to repair the pool until after the 4th of July fireworks, but has not provided a timeline. Secretary of the Interior Doug Burgum told CNN last week it would use the same company as before because, quote, they did a fantastic job. Rachel Treisman, NPR News.
0: And you're

0: among them some of the most controversial of the legislative session. They include one that would weaken the power of the country's top prosecutor, another to bar arresting ultra-Orthodox men who have refused military draft orders, and a third bill that would reduce the power of regulators over the media. Opponents of the current far-right government and civil rights advocates say the bills, which are likely to become law, would severely undermine Israel's democracy and weaken any checks on the prime minister's power. National elections have been scheduled for October 27th. Carrie Kahn, NPR News, Tel Aviv.
1: The World Cup semifinals begin Tuesday. The first match in Arlington, Texas, pits France against Spain, and it features France's Kylian Mbappe and Spain's teenage sensation Lamine Yamal. On Wednesday, defending champion Argentina will play England in Atlanta. This is the first World Cup since 1990 that each of the final four teams were former champions.
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on the set. 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Celebrating over 10 years plus. And still running. Who'd have ever thought they would last this long? Lunch with no other than the dynamic duo themselves, Laz and Jack.

0: Greetings, everybody. This is Les.
1: And this is Jack. Welcome to another edition of Lunch with Les and Jack, where we interpret the Shroud of the Avatar news so you don't have to do anything other than question your own personal life choices and ours, because they deserve to be questioned each
0: every single day. Waldo.
2: I question them every time.
0: Noob Skyblabber with their subs, and Waldo with an additional 500 bits. Thank you, Waldo.
1: Yes.
0: And, of course, almost kicking off a hype train, a little under 4 minutes, if y'all want to kick that up. Somebody else.
1: And Noob subbing on my side. Ooh.
0: Yeah.
1: Thank you. Thank you. So we
0: got to ask the questions.
1: Are we doing Shroud news, or are we playing with our balls? But while we get a decision on that, giveaways are open. If you are a Shroud player and you're looking for a streamer bundle, twitch.tv/cynicist and bang, bundle me.
0: And him new.

0: with the sub, kicking off that hype train. Thank you, didn't you?
1: And news from Bytorta. If you are here looking for Steam keys, that means you need to go to twitch.tv/NBNNnews and bang a little free shit, and then come over to my side, twitch.tv, and bang the bootay.
0: Waldo, another 500 bits. Thank you, Waldo.
1: Thank you, thank you, thank you.
0: Long time no see, Waldo, and thank you for the commentary the other day.
1: Yes.
2: Where were you,
0: getting
2: Waldo?
0: Right into that.
1: Okay. Well, we do have Shroud news.
0: Oh, we got Shroud news. We've got other good stuff. We've got Game Key giveaways.
1: Yes.
0: Yeah, but Knight Rider and Waldo also have to chime in on that. I think they want news as well. I think I need to buy some game keys.
1: Everybody's in the news. We are getting news.
0: New with 300 bits.
1: Oh yes, definitely walk the dog outside of the.
0: And Tina with the resub. All the subs coming in. We are almost at level 3 hype train, so we will be giving
1: sweet.
0: Away all sorts of goodies today. Yeah. And another 300 bits from Tina, and Noob with 500 bits on your side.
1: That got us to
0: level 3 at a hype train, so that means we'll be giving away 2 extra game keys at the end of the stream.
1: The bits for that, so for some odd reason.
0: So we'll be giving away a copy of Unity of Command Trilogy Bundle worth $14.99, and we'll also be giving away a copy of Commandos Collection Pack worth $20.
1: Yes.
0: Get us to level 4. We'll be giving away a triple pack, that squared OTTTD, and one more line triple pack. Get us to level 5.
1: Let's go ahead and start off.
0: We'll do Warhammer.
1: That news on YouTube, on the comment from Waldo, and then also Gordon Tech Reviews.
0: Yes, is Waldo says,
1: good to watch the show and catch up with the news, but there is a large difference in yours and Jack's volumes on this recording and stream. It's all Laz's thing. He has to fix my volumes. On my side, it should be fine.
0: Another 500 bits from Waldo. Oh my God, Waldo, thank you. Yay.
1: Yes. But Gordon Tech Reviews, as always, I enjoyed the two of you, but this has not swayed my opinion. I was not even aware that Chris did a piece out for 3 years. That doesn't help his case for sure, and him saying he bought the game so in essence it won't die also doesn't help his case. Sometimes things need to die for other things to rise in their place. I truly believe that Chris doesn't have what it takes to do this game justice, and that just breaks my heart because the concept of this game and its story is just amazing. There is a fine line between loyalty to a game that will succeed in smoking the opium pipe.
0: Opium.
1: I currently find myself walking that line with another game, Star Citizen, 14 years in development and $1 billion raised, and sometimes I wonder if I too am smoking the opium pipe. Take care.
0: Yes.
1: I will say
0: thank you for the comments.
1: Star Citizen, absolutely. So Chris is actually in New York City right now. His stream on Friday, he did say that he was going to be taking a trip and had to go pack and do some other things. And he will be back on Tuesday or Wednesday.
0: So Chris did do another stream on Friday.
1: Yes, he did.
0: Very cool. Very cool.
1: Yeah. And he did actually update his blog on Saturday.
0: Which blog?
1: The work blog. The one that's AI generated, the summary of what
0: on the new. Yes. Okay. Yeah, I got that.
1: Yeah.
0: Okay. But first, I just want to address the volume problem. For some reason, I figured out that the earpiece that I'm using does the volume really good. If I use the other earpiece, you hear me fine, but for some reason you don't hear Jack fine. So I've gone ahead and actually marked this one so I know which one I really need to use and and have so we get the better audio from Jack's side for future use.
1: Okay.
0: I can use either one, but then I have to adjust you with gains and other stuff that really just is too much of a pain to to do every other, you know, every other show. So I'm going to always try and use this one for the show whenever possible. So that's what the volume problem is, Waldo. Just informational for you. But, yeah, thank you for noticing, and I understand. And we've had those complaints on and off recently. It may be time for me just to buy another pair. And, I mean, I've got one here. I've got one plugged in. I've got one here. I've got two here. I've got another one here. I've got two more.
1: I have one
0: over here. You know.
1: Yeah.
2: Plus the one you sent me.
0: No, no. Yes, that
1: Chris did mention being away for a few days. So yes.
0: Yeah, that was a mod mic. That's a totally different animal there, Lomir. And the hype train is over. But we did get to level 3.
1: Last well, needs them all.
0: Yeah, I need them all. Actually, the two I use normally are for here. They connect to my computer and my phone. These two I use for travel. I take them with me. They connect to my laptop and my phone. And the other ones are just odd ones out that I've used and are... And not the greatest at them all. That's why they're just still sitting on the desk. Plus, I picked up a bunch of 20 of them. I actually have a bag of them over here. Let me see if it's right here. Thought it was right here. But I picked them up for parts to, you know, possibly fix ones that break. But it's just easier to buy them brand new. After I realized they weren't as easy to fix as I thought they might have been. But anyway.
1: Well, I will say that Chris did publish multiple times the list of all the testers.
0: Where did he publish that, by the way?
1: So on his stream, he was switching to the tabs, and it came up multiple times.
0: Okay.
1: And so he was displaying who all is actually testing multiple times.
0: Gotcha. And so, want to share that list? I know it's up here in Discord someplace, so do we really not need to do that?
1: Well, I mean, that can be per Chris is the one that shared it, and we just took it from there.
0: Yeah, oh, it's not there. I know where it is. It's over here, right? Yeah, okay. We don't necessarily need to share that, but...
1: No.
0: There are quite a few people who are getting to do that.
1: The list is...
0: But...
1: It does leave something to be desired, but hey, that Sean guy's there.
0: Yeah, well, a couple of the names didn't surprise me, of course, and a couple others did. You know, there's a couple names on there I don't even know, which makes me go, how did he find these people? And others, of course, were expected.
1: Some of them were invited by kind of like the Mad Dog was invited by...
0: By Chris.
1: Vesper and, and Chris, yes.
0: But just keep in mind that he does plan on opening this up sometime in the future for everybody to start testing. Yeah. So, yeah, when that happens, of course, we'll let you know.
1: And there are lots of crashes and other things that he's working through as they go through and try to solidify things. And we do have lots of stuff there.
0: Let's get to what he posted on Saturday before he left for New York.
1: Are you referring to the work blog? Or yes. Are you talking about the forums?
0: Well, the work blog first, and then the forums is just continuing on. And as you said, you know, the list of just silly things that people are starting to ask for because he opened up that conversation is just getting ridiculous, in my opinion. And of course,
1: you mean my 57 posts in the forums in one day?
0: Well, you know, apparently he picked those up, right?
1: Some of them, yes.
0: Yeah. Well, we can go through those too if you want
1: from
0: to.
1: Saturday. Oh, yeah. Might as well. Yeah, and go over some of the negative ones that someone put on there. Obviously, they don't get what's going on. Bug Tracker reorganized, reviewed all 230 entries, and refiled 105 of them into 7 new categories covering graphics, sound, stability, chat and mail, translations, decorations, and the in-game Oracle Assistant itself. The Oracle's own reports now classify into 20 areas instead of 13, so crashes and disconnects no longer share a bucket of frame rate problems.
0: Interesting.
1: Fixed players showing online forever. A player reported on the forum that friends and guild lists kept showing him online with his machine powered off and it never cleared. The cause was found and fixed.
0: Nice.
1: The online list was kept up to date only by login and logout signals. So one lost logout stranded a player as online until a full restart. The servers now cross-check the list against real connections once a minute and correct it both ways. Reaches testers with the next test shard build. The Linux client is live on the test shard. Build 34 shipped to both Windows and Linux from a single source revision at the time. Same build number. The server was rebuilt to match. Both download channels went live and a test passed before the release was called done. Testers can now download a Linux launcher and launch. And a link for it sits on the tester and developer pages besides the Windows one. Build releases can no longer split across platforms. The two platform builds of a release used to each pick up the latest code independently, so a change landing between them could put them on different revisions. The release now locks one revision up front and builds every platform from it, and the deploy refuses any mismatched pair as a backstop.
0: Nice.
1: Faster test builds. Measured where a 2-hour build actually goes. About 50 minutes was spent compressing the finished 16 gigabyte game package with settings meant for text on data so that is already compressed. The packaging step now uses a fast multi-core archiver. And a written plan covers the next target, making the 49-minute asset packing steps skip work that has not changed. The skip check now records a per-file fingerprint that lists each build and logs exactly where the files triggered a rebuild, so the next build names the files that keep defeating it. It's almost... You remember that time that Chris actually downgraded the build server?
0: Yes. We're still on that.
1: Yes.
0: We're still on that, sir.
1: Community suggestion sweep. Read the work blog discussion thread. Every wishlist request active since January 2015. The live server feedback board. And all 15 bug report boards. Then filed 70 new tracker entries, 53 player suggestions, and 17 bugs, and follow-ups. Everything was checked against the suggestions already on file, so nothing got logged twice.
0: Very nice.
1: And ended the terrain texture file churn. a long-running annoyance where 253 terrain texturing files could show up as locally modified after simply opening the editor was traced to a stored checksum that mixed in the editor version with and build platform. The checksum now depends only on the actual texture formats, which are identical on every desktop platform, and an automated test locks the formula in place.
0: Very cool.
1: Yes.
0: Very cool.
1: So that is the headlines, and then we can delve into a little bit of the minutia.
2: Ooh.
1: Tina, oh good! We figured out how to think about building a build system. Yes.
0: Absolutely. Yes. Absolutely.
1: I am glad Chris learned these lessons and changed workflows. Wish he would have done this not during a 3-year hiatus, though.
0: Well, if that's what it takes, I mean, or took at this point, you know, I got to commend them for, you know, double checking the double check and validating,
1: yes,
0: you know, stuff, yes, that, you know, was never validated before. And, you know, actually
1: running unit test and testing code.
0: And putting checks and balances into stuff that would break systems and cause them to fail, which was sorely needed here. So, absolutely a plus. Yeah. Yeah, Tina, we understand this is like development 101, but, you know, there was a difference between, you know, Star says, you do this, you do this, you do this, you do this, and throw it all in without anybody double-checking the other guy's work, compared to Chris now going, screw it, I'm writing all the code, and I'm making sure everything functions and checks itself and validates itself, and he knows exactly how it's working without 20 other people throwing shit in, yeah.
1: And actually having go to other organizations and figuring out how things were actually being done and applying those same workflows through to other organizations is always a good thing. So it is one where it's like, hey, workflows, policies, procedures, woohoo.
0: Yes, absolutely.
1: The reason they exist. But yes, so as far as details go, and for some reason my chatty disconnected and reconnected, but see if it works.
0: Yeah, mine did too. New
1: seven categories to the bug tracker graphics audio stability, which is the same thing that he wrote above. Actually, both of those are pretty.
0: Yeah, this is just an itemized thing of the bullet points above. That's all it really is.
1: The third bullet point is a little bit different. Top the in-game Oracle, the new areas, its classification guide now routes to a crash to stability, a missing texture to graphics, a silent spell to audio, and mail and other party problems to social. It also counts how often it fails to classify a report, so classification slip shows up in the service metrics. The reporting service picks this up with its next deploy. The Linux client, we have pretty much the same thing. Then released the Linux launcher as a small archive that stays runnable after extraction, and verified the whole path on a Linux machine end to end. The launcher fetched build 34 over the network, checked its signature, and left the game marked runnable. Added a Linux launcher download link to the tester page and the developer portal next to the Windows one. Closed the release race that put two platforms on different code. A release now locks open one source revision up front and builds from that. Build tooling gained the revision pair, and the deploy still refuses a mismatched pair as a backstop. And that also may have been a feature set from Unity 6.5 versus Unity 2018. So Unity 2018 may have actually required the build process to be done individually per operating system. Don't know, because I'm not a Unity developer.
0: Yeah, again, this is all just going over the bullet points, so I don't think we really need to go over all this personally.
1: Well, I filed 53 new player suggestions on the tracker, including bulk vendor listings with partial quantity buying.
0: Well, that's different.
1: Detail wasn't above.
0: Yeah.
1: Town maps that show place lots and owners, so fixing the map server. Calendar-driven seasons and weather. PvP factions with territory, ambient sound for player-owned towns, and a pass on underperforming skills and incomplete tooltips.
0: Now, yeah, the ambient sounds for player-owned towns. Interesting that he says that, but, you know, did he ask what anybody wanted for ambient sounds? Was anybody complaining about not having ambient sounds? I know there were some, like if you stand by, you know, the island, you get some waves crashing and some seagulls in the background in certain places. Well,
1: you would need the birds in the scene, though.
0: Yeah, they are.
1: It's no longer fun to just hear birds and not see them.
0: Yeah, but they are there. That's what I'm saying. We can go out to Snug and test that, I believe.
1: Yeah. I would have to turn up the game volume. it would be
0: you don't have to turn up the game volume to see birds.
1: Well, to hear them do other things. But then filed 17 bug reports and follow from the same pass. Among them, farm actions failing on very large farms, axe head salvaging yielding nothing for a quest, player showing online to friends, friends and guild present, fix the bug where a player could show his online and friends and guild lists indefinitely. I think this is only on the playtest that we don't have access to.
0: No, this was a bug where somebody was complaining that even when they were offline, their friends were reporting they were online. This was actually in the actual game right now. It's still a problem. Yes.
1: I didn't know that one. I don't recall seeing that one.
0: Yeah, because I didn't find it to be really newsworthy that one person reported this as being a problem. So again, sometimes, it's worth it. Sometimes it isn't.
1: Well, I mean, that and we don't see that all the time either. But the online roster was maintained purely by login and logout. So a signal lost logout, a dropped connection with no clean sign off, a hiccup in cross server delivery, or a restart. Replaying old state left a stale entry with nothing to ever remove.
0: So, network logging, right? Network logging, something we've complained about for a long time. Network code.
1: Yeah, network code. The servers now audit the roster against real connections once a minute and repair it in both directions. Stuck online entries clear within about 2 minutes and missed logins get filled in. Verified the repair logic directly with an automated harness and 31 checks are passing. Fixed a related gap where stopping a server skipped the disconnect handling for every connected player, which could strand online entries and skip session cleanups. I guess we should also fill in a wish list request for if I'm logging out in town and I'm not involved in PvP or anything like that. Why is my character still stuck in the game for 20 seconds?
0: Because that's a throwback to the, you can't beat a PvP fight by just logging out and trying to cheat.
1: I'm not in combat.
0: Oh, okay. Yeah. But again, random code that says it only, I realize that now. And again, my bad is you're not in PvP. But again, we threw it in there as a proof of concept, but it,
1: yeah.
0: And then we applied it to everybody across the board.
1: It's got the same way that AFK, the half-ass fix for AFK.
0: Exactly.
1: And the logic used there. Then the board game tables fixed a tester report where the placeable chess, checkers, backgammon tables did nothing on double click. The place tables were, missing the pieces that make the world, makes a world object clickable. So the game server never recognized the mouse was over them. No highlight, no prompt, no game window. All three tables now show their play prompt and open the game window. The fix needs the next test shard build to reach testers. Oopsies. Terrain textures. Diagnosed why 253 textures kept showing. The Microsplat plugin stamps a checksum into each of its 84 texture array configs and the stock formula mixed in the editor version in the active build platform, so any environment difference rebuilt and resaved every config plus its texture array files. The trigger this morning was an unclean editor shutdown on a portable drive, losing the saved build target setting, which silently reset the platform on the next one. Rework the checksum to depend only on the texture formats. This shouldn't be a different bullet point. Are actually built with, which are identical across all desktop platforms. Editors on different machines, platforms, or versions now agree on the stored value, so the mass rewrite cannot occur. A genuine format change, such as a mobile build target, still rebuilds the array configured. When only the stored checksum is stale, the plugin now restamps the config. Instead of recompiling, so the multi-megabit array files are no longer rewritten needlessly. An automated test pins the formula to a golden value. Accidental change failed the test suite instead of dirtying the 84 files on every developer machine. Yay. Then the build pipeline, they tested, timed every phrase for a full client build from the build farm's logs. Roughly 7 minutes of real build work, 49 minutes of packaging game assets, and 15 minutes compressing the finished 16 gigabit package at a maximum effort, even though the data inside is already compressed. Switched the packing step to a fast multi-core archiver on both build platforms. Wrote up the full speed plan for the asset packaging step. The change tracking this that should skip. Untouched work currently invalidates itself. Every build in the plan lays out. Fix that. Close a staleness gap and cache the expansive bookkeeping targeting routine builds in well under half an hour. Confirm from build logs that half the skip system already works. The scene half of the asset packaging reused the previous output in the latest build, while the game data half rebuilt every time. That narrows the alley always rebuild problems to the folders and the build itself rewrites while it runs, including nearly 2,000 dial-up deletes and regenerates on that automatic. Added a diagnostic logging to the asset packaging skip check, verified 8 new auto tests. The build now stores a per file fingerprint list alongside its rolled up package change signature. When a rebuild triggered, it logs which file changed, were added, removed. With the full list saved to a report file, it also time the fingerprint scan and the heaviest native packaging call. So the next build produces exact number. Fixing the build pipeline. What fun! Oh, man. And fix the blog publishing tool. to reset file permissions on the web server after each upload. Publishing from a Mac had shipped image files. The web server was not read. Briefly broke every picture on this blog. The deploy now cleans that up itself, no matter which machine publishes. So much fun. Thank you, Chris.
0: Yes.
1: And we did already cover the stuff that was on Friday. And Laz, we passed up the butt of the hour.
0: Yes, it is time for us to pull some streamer bundle giveaways.
1: Yes, mine is going to Night Rider.
0: And mine is going to Paladin Michael. Paladin Michael, congratulations. As we reload, create the new giveaway. Yes. And reopen it. So, Paladin Michael, let me get you your streamer bundle. Is he in game?
1: We should do. Crap, I need to go look at this. 1, 2.
0: Look at what?
1: 1, 2, 3.
2: He's learning how to count.
1: I gotta figure out how many, actually only 2. I'll actually make that 3. I need to pull 3 Steam keys.
0: Yes, I was gonna say, I gotta pull some Steam keys and give away. I have actually 8 keys to give away for what we would normally do, plus Tina and Noob Skyblabber did 300 bits each, so each of them are going to get keys, so I'm not going to do the price thing. I'm going to give a copy of Perfect to Tina O'Neill. Congratulations, well, Tina.
1: Xenoclash 2 Conjured Dragon is getting a Code Bunny. And then, let's see, who is the other winner is going to be Janie Murphy getting Siege Survival Gloria Victus.
0: And Noob Skyblabber, you're going to get a copy of Funko Fusion. But let me get those added away. And then maybe I should pull half of these keys because,
1: you might as well. Mine as well.
0: Who did I say it was? Noob? Noob Skyblabber. There you go. That's for your 300 bits each for you guys. And then out of the 8, I'm going to pull 4 right now. So again, not doing the price thing. These are all pretty good keys and hope you all enjoy them. So I'm going to close the giveaway. Pick a winner. And Selenia, you're going to get yourself a copy of Tiny Shot going to Selenia. That's one. And where is Selenia? I would try and do this later, but I have a doctor's appointment after the show, so I have to get these. Oops, that's wrong.
1: Yeah.
0: Hold on, Selenia, that was not right.
1: Don't worry, I'm still waiting for Knight Rider to click yes.
0: That right now, there we go, that's right. Second key winner is going to be Noob Skyblabber. Noob Skyblabber, you're going to get a copy of Warhammer 40,000 Dawn of War 2 Anniversary Edition. Going out to Noob. And I already have him open, so that should be easy. Get him his. It's 2 down. 2 more coming. Next winner. Gonna be Lomir. Lomir, do you actually want a key, or are you gonna just tell me to give it to you and give it back to me tomorrow?
2: Yes, I want a key.
0: You're gonna take a key. Alright, you're gonna get a copy of Plate Up. Plate Up going to Lomir. Copy going to Lomir. He's in Discord, so I send that over to him. Where is Lomir? There you go. And one more for now. Picking a winner. And Jigoku. Jigoku, you are going to get yourself a copy of Battletoads. Battletoads going out to Jigoku. All right.
2: Well, I guess that's better than Battle Crickets.
0: And that's those four. And then at the end of the show, I will have four more plus the end of show key plus the two hype trains. So I am going to reset that and tell everybody, make sure you get in, because most likely everybody who gets in is probably going to win a game key at the end of the show. So let's jump real quick to a post from our good friend, Bree. We haven't heard from Bree in a while.
1: Yes, because Bree!
0: Because Crafty Method dropped a dime.
1: Yeah, and this was posted last.
0: Yeah, we haven't gotten to it.
1: Infrastructure move this fall and Richard Garrett's birthday stream this month. Remember, that is this Friday. It's been a few months since we preached in on Shroud of the Avatar. Now that I think of it, newsletters seem to have dried up a while ago. But the controversial kickstarted and equity crowdfunded MMORPG has continued getting updates in 2026, albeit with tiny additions, chiefly sales, cash shop updates, login rewards. Content has been limited to things like quest and crafting tweaks, chicken coops, art adjustments, lava fishing room exploit fixes, and that citizen collab. Really? No, that was only done by Star Citizen. It was just posted in the Shroud news.
0: Yes.
1: Star Citizen finally did it.
0: Which was a collab from like 10 years ago.
1: Yes. The most recent update, which rolled out 2 weeks ago, touched on spawners, town messages, titles, and bug fixes. The community is also told to prepare for the July 17th stream, during which Richard Lord British will celebrate his birthday and talking about things to come. Readers will remember that Garrett ejected himself from the game back 7 years ago, but still does turn up every summer to be feted. I disagree with that. Oh, wait. That would have been 2019 when the company was sold.
0: Yes.
1: That is 7 years ago. Damn.
0: It is. It is. Time flies when you have
1: fun. Damn. Yeah. Although he didn't show up for his birthday last year. Or the year before. One of those two. As I'm sure most everyone has heard, some rumor of the rights to Ultima changing hands from EA back to Richard Garriott. Ravelox writes, referring to the long-running rumor that is far from a reality. I have no doubt we'll be able to entice Richard into providing some good, solid info on what's happening and maybe some inkling as to the plans for Ultima. I also plan to provide some details on how this will affect Soda and the storyline.
0: It won't.
1: It won't. Perhaps the most interesting thing going on with Soda at the moment is actually found on Catnip's roadmap, which has penciled in a multi-month move to new infrastructure starting in July and finishing in October. The live game server is moving to a new server infrastructure, new hardware, and a new build and release pipeline, modern monitoring, and the new launcher that already delivers your patches. The devs write, your characters' homes and items come a lot changed. Apparently, production hardening begins this month, following the staging and dress rehearsal in August and September. Moving day itself is slated for October 1st. And if you're an OG and wondering whether episode 2 ever got finished, no, it didn't. But it's still on the roadmap with no dates. Yes, thank you, Bree.
0: Thank you, Crafty.
1: Yes. Yes.
0: But Bree, you still need to do more homework when you write these articles. Sorry to say.
1: Yeah. Yeah.
0: You read a couple things. You don't do your due diligence, and then you write a story that
1: they checked out of on the game.
0: Yeah. Now. But anyway, are we ready to get to more posts on? Well,
1: the forums,
0: the work blog discussion. I'm thinking there's something else I wanted to do real quick there. Oh yeah, this is let's go to patch pending incorrect tooltip or incorrect tip.
1: Yeah,
0: this one again, Allie with the face palm. Allie, what are we gonna do with you? First off, not your fault. I understand it's not your fault, but...
1: Yeah. when you kill another player in combat, you have the option to ransom some of the items that they were carrying, but items that they purchased in the add-on store or pledge rewards cannot be ransomed this way. Morkin reported that, hey, this bug, there are no items you can loot player inventory. This is more complicated than it looks. That tip is flagged as obsolete and should not be showing up. And, okay, not going to fight with it. I just replaced it with a hint about etherfish. Well, before you do that, remember Chris is going to be working on PvP stuff for the new stuff.
0: Well, first off, again, not Allie's fault that they totally hosed the PvP loot system altogether, so.
1: Yes.
0: Raven Mark, welcome to the stream.
1: Allie still can't figure out how to use her developer account for these things.
0: Yeah, and also, why did you replace it with something else? Why didn't you just remove it altogether? Why did you have to put another tooltip in its place? Are you afraid you're going to break something if the tooltip is missing or something? I mean, and do we really need a tooltip on it? Well, knowing Shroud, that's quite possible. You're absolutely right. The way it was written.
1: Or you could have replaced it with currently all rewards are disabled due to the fact that
0: we don't have any relevant PvP. Yeah.
1: Every single scene is marked as no ransom.
0: No ransom. No ransom. I don't know why, because PvP means you should have ransom.
1: Well, I mean, PvP means there should be something. There's a hell of a learning curve for new players, lol. Some of these tips could help. Yeah, I mean, that's where it's like, you could have gone with currently rewards are disabled, and then it's updated with proper information.
0: Yes.
1: Currently, all scenes are no ransom for.
0: Okay. Do you remember where we left off in the work blog discussion by any chance?
1: We got through Winfield. We got through the RSS stuff.
0: Did we? Okay.
1: I think we got through the RSS stuff, but if we didn't, the RSS stuff has been updated. And if you need RSS, you have the work blog.
0: Got to get to that at the end, so don't worry about it. We'll get to that.
1: And let's start off with the feed.xml.
3: post.
1: It's a feed. It's an XML feed. RSS. Yay. And, oh, that RS feed working on it, put them all together. And then Himnu, welcome back. I just finished watching your second stream and have been amazed by all you have done so far. I see you plan on finishing the free house placement on lots. Are you also planning on finishing the terraforming tool for pot owners? As that was one of, I was very excited by as well. Also, with all the bug fixes and balancing you're working, which is much needed, can you please add the Swift gathering not working properly in all gathering skills on your radar? As I was pointing out to Ravelox a while back here, a 5-year-old bug that's still not resolved, and we still had no mention of movement on fixing this bug yet. Sadly, I will not be able to join you on the next two scheduled dev streams as I was working during those hours, but you are always welcome to join my wife and I during our morning coffee stream every Monday through Saturday from 10 to 11 Eastern, with the exceptions when I have doctor's appointments or don't feel like it. Or
0: I love the shameless self-promotion, haven't you?
1: Absolutely. Love it.
4: Right?
1: Shameless self-promotion is what we're all about. And I said, I should add on to my list, organize the settings UA for controls and interface binding.
0: Absolutely. That should be a wish list.
1: And, yeah, I did. I've been here since the beginning, Cordelaine. Do what I did. Raise your skills. Yeah, Frost. Wow. Every detail is a separate entry. Great for finding out what has been added since last reviewing. Thank you very much. Horses that can jump. Check. Boats will be more design planning work, but on my list.
0: Nice.
1: And a 5-year-old bug was fixed. Page 3. I'm going to post something I'd written a long time ago. Written in 2015.
0: Oh, John Marcus.
1: Yes. In the other days, there was a discussion where POT Portal is going to ruin the in-game economy by having straight into a profitable zone without having to visit the towns in between. There's been a few ideas about making Journey worthwhile. However, introducing a lot of randomness into the equation simply makes such locations unattractive and counterproductive. One way with the issue with the small town villages working organically is to introduce merchant frame and NPC micropolitics.
0: Told you, it's getting crazy. Get your boots on.
1: Yeah. In Shroud of the Avatar, the avatars are summoned into a world where communication is difficult and devoid of information. We are talking about a world where villages are mostly self-sufficient, roads are dangerous, and NPC caravans rare. Enter the avatars. Avatars are strong. They resurrect after death, and they live to travel. Avatars are rumor and information. To a player merchant, information is a commodity that can change NPC village behavior. In such a world, even a small villages can have their own politics. Although the villages are mostly sufficient, they are in charge of maintaining the land around it for their own conveniences. And certain events can unbalance their carefully planned yearly schedules. The villages may be... Yeah, this is...
0: Told you. Getting deep, man. Getting deep.
1: He wants
0: a whole game rewrite. Yeah, he wants a whole game rewrite. Even though, in essence, that's what Chris is already doing.
1: Well, it is actually... So, you have to remember that all of this is... So, the NPC micropolitics, that would be an NPC faction system, which is something that we should have.
0: Why?
1: Where some... Some NPCs are followers of the Oracle. Some are not. And some are, say, adherents to the Obsidian Order. And depending on your player relationship with those different factions, the NPCs would respond to you differently. Does that make sense, Laz?
0: I don't see how it affects gameplay.
1: Well, if say you're nice and virtuous, you go to a vendor that is aligned with the Obsidian Order, and your virtue being negative for him would mean that he would charge you double or triple the
0: normal. Well, yeah, that I can see. Okay, that I can see.
1: Or refuses to do business with you. But had you been an adherent of the Obsidian Path and you had negative virtue or positive for him,
0: well, see,
1: then he would give you a discount.
0: See, that brings you back to the, what do we call it? The something merchants, the ones that pay full price for everything.
1: Yeah. But that is another thing that they still have tried to half-ass.
0: That would just mean that everybody's going to find the guy who pays their highest price. And
1: that would, as Tina said, it could also affect quests that are available to you as well.
0: Possibly.
1: And the things that you end up doing. But yes, that requires a massive undertaking as far as the quest system as well, the faction systems. Yes.
0: Like this next one, Merchant Fame.
1: Yes. Merchant Fame is a point-based scoring of the merchant in a particular town or village. A merchant with high fame may be given discounts at the stores or may be given access to rare commodities that are unavailable to first-time visitors. The merchant fame also affects how the information as commodity will be accepted. I'm confused how you would actually work something like that. Because you would actually need like some sort of like other system. Information as commodity, as stated in the world, information is difficult to travel. It's not. Taking days to reach remote locations, passing by warriors may leave rumors. However, solid pieces of information, facts, NPC micropolitics require the care to be credible, and this is where merchant fame comes in. That would be one where you could actually type in remember that. And if your rumors turned out to be accurate versus false, they would actually have to track all that shit. That's a lot more conversation
0: heavy. I'm going to tell everybody, type in !! I love free shit, because we're giving away game keys and doesn't look like I have enough people to give away game keys too yet. So, and you got to do it now because we're finishing this up.
1: Yeah, well, no, we might as well start pulling things now.
0: Yeah, because again,
1: it is time.
0: And
1: John Wick has another choice. But him new, going to be getting a streamer bundle from me.
0: And neighbor Jack just gifted a tier one sub, which means an additional game key coming up. So again, I'm not going to do the monetary thing because don't have time for that. Right now I've got 4, 5, 6, 7, 8 game keys to give away. So let's see. 1, 2, 3, 4, 5, 6, 7, 8. Almost everybody's getting one. So we're going to go ahead and start pulling those game keys now. So the first game key winner is going to go. Close the giveaways. Pick the winner. Lomir Dane. Lomir, I'm not giving you one. You're just going to send it back to me.
2: Okay. Can you tell me the name of the game?
0: The Entropy Center.
2: Yeah, go ahead.
0: Okay, so who's getting the injury center is going to be

0: Yeah. There he is, Waldo. That's game key number two. Game key number three, picking the winner. Hemnu, you're going to get a copy of Brewmaster Beer Brewing Simulator. Going out to Waldo. Not Waldo, so Hemnu, sorry. Hemnu is right here in Discord. At least he was. He's still here.
1: I wonder if they have a wine making simulator.
0: I'm sure they do. Okay. That's game key number three. Game key number four. Going to Conjurer Dragon. Conjurer Dragon, you're going to get a copy of... You're going to get a copy of Code Bunny. Code Bunny. Something Jack just gave away a few minutes ago. Going to Conjurer Dragon. And there's Conjurer. Come on. Number five is going to Noob Skyblabber. Noob, you're going to get a copy of Little Orpheus. Little Orpheus on Steam. Going to Noob. There's he, Noob, getting that game key. And number six, picking the winner, Tina O'Neill, you're going to get yourself a copy of Last Horizon. And the last two are going to be the Hype Train winners. So let me get this to Tina. And then the last two are going to be, what did I say they were? The copy of, where is it? It's right here. I went by it. Unity of Command Trilogy Bundle is going to go to Knight Rider. I think you might have that already. And the Commandos Collection Pack is going to go to Selenia. Congratulations to you two. And, of course, we'll be back with more on Wednesday right here on NBNN. Till then, I'm Laz.
2: I'm Jack.
1: I'm Lomir.
3: I'm new.
0: And this is NBNN. Have a great day, everybody, and we'll see you all on Wednesday.
4: Bye-bye.
0: Oh, streamer bundle. I'll pull it. I did that already.

0: you doing back?
1: Well, I sat back and thought about the things we used to do. It really meant a lot to me. You mean a lot to me.
0: I really mean that much to you?
1: Girl, you know it's true.

0: Live from NPR News, I'm Giles Snyder. President Trump says he will give a speech to the nation Thursday evening. NPR's Franco Ordonez reports the speech comes as the U.S. has relaunched heavy military strikes against Iran.
1: President Trump did not give any details on what the speech would be about, but that it would be given at 9 p.m. The announcement comes amid new escalation in the fight against Iran. In addition to launching a series of strikes, the president says the U.S. is reinstating its blockade on Iran, after leaders in Tehran announced that they would be closing the Strait of Hormuz. Now, Trump insists the critical waterway that's vital for global energy transportation remains open. He also announced that the U.S. plans to impose a 20% charge on all cargo shipped through the strait. He says the U.S. should be reimbursed for the security costs for maintaining the waterway. Franco Ordonez, NPR News. The White House.
0: U.S. military says it has completed a third consecutive night of strikes on Iran, saying the attacks on military targets across the country lasted 5 hours. United Arab Emirates, meanwhile, says Iran has attacked two tankers and that one person is dead, 8 others wounded. In Washington, Congress is back on Capitol Hill following the July 4th holiday break. The Senate will be getting back to work without South Carolina Republican Senator Lindsey Graham, who died over the weekend at age 71. NPR's Claudia Grisales.
2: It's going to make a difficult season for the Senate even harder. And that is because Graham had such an outsized influence, starting with the Budget Committee. For example, one goal we've heard from House Republicans, for example, is to put together a partisan spending plan. But without the chair of the Senate Budget Committee now, senators are going to have to scramble and decide how to recalibrate there.
0: Graham's temporary replacement is expected to be sworn in Tuesday afternoon. South Carolina Governor Henry McMaster called on Graham's sister, Darlene, to fill out the rest of his term through January. The Lincoln Memorial Reflecting Pool is being drained again. NPR's Rachel Treisman reports the Trump administration is using the same companies that repaired it months ago.
3: The Reflecting Pool was already drained once this spring when it was resurfaced a color that President Trump called American flag blue. But shortly after it was refilled in early June, algae blooms turned the water a murky green. Around the same time, pieces of that blue lining started to peel off, which the Trump administration blames on vandalism. It was waiting to repair the pool until after the 4th of July fireworks, but has not provided a timeline. Secretary of the Interior Doug Burgum told CNN last week it would use the same company as before because, quote, they did a fantastic job. Rachel Treisman, NPR News.
0: And you're listening to NPR News. A dozen states are suing to block Paramount's takeover of Warner Brothers Discovery. The 12-state coalition led by California's Attorney General filed a lawsuit Monday, arguing the $81 billion deal would harm competition and lead to higher prices and fewer choices for consumers. Paramount says it will vigorously defend the merger. Lawmakers in Israel expected to pass multiple laws this week that civil rights advocates say are aimed at undermining the country's democracy and giving more power to the Prime Minister. NPR's Carrie Kahn reports.
4: With just 1 week left, members of Prime Minister Benjamin Netanyahu's governing coalition are trying to pass a slew of new bills, among them some of the most controversial of the legislative session. They include one that would weaken the power of the country's top prosecutor, another to bar arresting ultra-Orthodox men who have refused military draft orders, and a third bill that would reduce the power of regulators over the media. Opponents of the current far-right government and civil rights advocates say the bills, which are likely to become law, would severely undermine Israel's democracy and weaken any checks on the prime minister's power. National elections have been scheduled for October 27th.

0: Did You Know? Volume 12.
1: Did you know Shroud of the Avatar features amazing in-game moon dials? If you find one on an evening stroll, use it and look up. The constellations unfold before your eyes. But beware, Kabbalists also use the stars to direct their siege warfare.
0: This has been a community announcement for WRFB.

0: Live from NPR News, I'm Giles Snyder. President Trump says he will give a speech to the nation Thursday evening. NPR's Franco Ordonez reports the speech comes as the U.S. has relaunched heavy military strikes against Iran.
1: President Trump did not give any details on what the speech would be about, but that it would be given at 9 p.m. The announcement comes amid new escalation in the fight against Iran. In addition to launching a series of strikes, the president says the U.S. is reinstating its blockade on Iran, after leaders in Tehran announced that they would be closing the Strait of Hormuz. Now, Trump insists the critical waterway that's vital for global energy transportation remains open. He also announced that the U.S. plans to impose a 20% charge on all cargo shipped through the strait. He says the U.S. should be reimbursed for the security costs for maintaining the waterway. Franco Ordonez, NPR News. The White House.
0: U.S. military says it has completed a third consecutive night of strikes on Iran, saying the attacks on military targets across the country lasted 5 hours. United Arab Emirates, meanwhile, says Iran has attacked two tankers and that one person is dead, 8 others wounded. In Washington, Congress is back on Capitol Hill following the July 4th holiday break. The Senate will be getting back to work without South Carolina Republican Senator Lindsey Graham, who died over the weekend at age 71. NPR's Claudia Grisales.
2: It's going to make a difficult season for the Senate even harder. And that is because Graham had such an outsized influence, starting with the Budget Committee. For example, one goal we've heard from House Republicans, for example, is to put together a partisan spending plan. But without the chair of the Senate Budget Committee now, senators are going to have to scramble and decide how to recalibrate there.
0: Graham's temporary replacement is expected to be sworn in Tuesday afternoon. South Carolina Governor Henry McMaster called on Graham's sister, Darlene, to fill out the rest of his term through January. The Lincoln Memorial Reflecting Pool is being drained again. NPR's Rachel Treisman reports the Trump administration is using the same companies that repaired it months ago.
3: The Reflecting Pool was already drained once this spring when it was resurfaced a color that President Trump called American flag blue. But shortly after it was refilled in early June, algae blooms turned the water a murky green. Around the same time, pieces of that blue lining started to peel off, which the Trump administration blames on vandalism. It was waiting to repair the pool until after the 4th of July fireworks, but has not provided a timeline. Secretary of the Interior Doug Burgum told CNN last week it would use the same company as before because, quote, they did a fantastic job. Rachel Treisman, NPR News.
0: And you're listening to NPR News. A dozen states are suing to block Paramount's takeover of Warner Brothers Discovery. The 12-state coalition led by California's Attorney General filed a lawsuit Monday, arguing the $81 billion deal would harm competition and lead to higher prices and fewer choices for consumers. Paramount says it will vigorously defend the merger. Lawmakers in Israel expected to pass multiple laws this week that civil rights advocates say are aimed at undermining the country's democracy and giving more power to the Prime Minister. NPR's Carrie Kahn reports.
4: With just 1 week left, members of Prime Minister Benjamin Netanyahu's governing coalition are trying to pass a slew of new bills, among them some of the most controversial of the legislative session. They include one that would weaken the power of the country's top prosecutor, another to bar arresting ultra-Orthodox men who have refused military draft orders, and a third bill that would reduce the power of regulators over the media. Opponents of the current far-right government and civil rights advocates say the bills, which are likely to become law, would severely undermine Israel's democracy and weaken any checks on the prime minister's power. National elections have been scheduled for October 27th. Carrie Kahn, NPR News, Tel Aviv.
0: The World Cup semifinals begin Tuesday. The first match in Arlington, Texas, pits France against Spain, and it features France's Kylian Mbappe and Spain's teenage sensation Lamine Yamal. On Wednesday, defending champion Argentina will play England in Atlanta. This is the first World Cup since 1990 that each of the final four teams are former champions.
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0: Live from NPR News, I'm Giles Snyder. President Trump says he will give a speech to the nation Thursday evening. NPR's Franco Ordonez reports the speech comes as the U.S. has relaunched heavy military strikes against Iran.
1: President Trump did not give any details on what the speech would be about, but that it would be given at 9 p.m. The announcement comes amid new escalation in the fight against Iran. In addition to launching a series of strikes, the president says the U.S. is reinstating its blockade on Iran, after leaders in Tehran announced that they would be closing the Strait of Hormuz. Now, Trump insists the critical waterway that's vital for global energy transportation remains open. He also announced that the U.S. plans to impose a 20% charge on all cargo shipped through the strait. He says the U.S. should be reimbursed for the security costs for maintaining the waterway. Franco Ordonez, NPR News, the White House.
0: U.S. military says it has completed a third consecutive night of strikes on Iran, saying the attacks on military targets across the country lasted 5 hours. United Arab Emirates, meanwhile, says Iran has attacked two tankers and that one person is dead, 8 others wounded. In Washington, Congress is back on Capitol Hill following the July 4th holiday break. The Senate will be getting back to work without South Carolina Republican Senator Lindsey Graham, who died over the weekend at age 71. NPR's Claudia Grisales.
2: It's going to make a difficult season for the Senate even harder. And that is because Graham had such an outsized influence, starting with the Budget Committee. For example, one goal we've heard from House Republicans, for example, is to put together a partisan spending plan. But without the chair of the Senate Budget Committee now, senators are going to have to scramble and decide how to recalibrate there.
0: Graham's temporary replacement is expected to be sworn in Tuesday afternoon. South Carolina Governor Henry McMaster called on Graham's sister, Darlene, to fill out the rest of his term through January. The Lincoln Memorial Reflecting Pool is being drained again. NPR's Rachel Treisman reports the Trump administration is using the same companies that repaired it months ago.
3: The Reflecting Pool was already drained once this spring when it was resurfaced a color that President Trump called American flag blue. But shortly after it was refilled in early June, algae blooms turned the water a murky green. Around the same time, pieces of that blue lining started to peel off, which the Trump administration blames on vandalism. It was waiting to repair the pool until

0: that civil rights advocates say are aimed at undermining the country's democracy and giving more power to the prime minister. NPR's Carrie Kahn reports.
1: With just 1 week left, members of Prime Minister Benjamin Netanyahu's governing coalition are trying to pass a slew of new bills, among them some of the most controversial of the legislative session. They include one that would weaken the power of the country's top prosecutor, another to bar arresting ultra-Orthodox men who have refused military draft orders, and a third bill that would reduce the power of regulators over the media. Opponents of the current far-right government and civil rights advocates say the bills, which are likely to become law, would severely undermine Israel's democracy and weaken any checks on the prime minister's power. National elections have been scheduled for October 27th. Carrie Kahn, NPR News, Tel Aviv.
0: The World Cup semifinals begin Tuesday. The first match in Arlington, Texas, pits France against Spain, and it features France's Kylian Mbappe and Spain's teenage sensation Lamine Yamal. On Wednesday, defending champion Argentina will play England in Atlanta. This is the first World Cup since 1990 that each of the final four teams are former champions. This is
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1: Did you know socketing gems can add attunement to your chest piece or hand items? 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

0: Live from NPR News, I'm Lakshmi Singh. The U.S. is reinstating a blockade on the Strait of Hormuz as its war with Iran escalates. President Trump says there won't be a 20% toll on ships going through the critical passageway, but instead he's trying to strike investment deals with other countries in the region. Meanwhile, the European Union's Aviation Safety Agency issued new guidelines saying airlines should not fly through much of the airspace in the Gulf or over the Gulf of Oman, this coming after 4 consecutive days of U.S. and Iranian strikes. In Israel, NPR's Emily Fang reports leaders are signaling a willingness to join the U.S. against Iran if needed.
1: So far, no Iranian missiles or drones have targeted Israel this month. But the country's prime minister, Benjamin Netanyahu, spoke at a conference in Dimona in the Negev Desert, warning Iranian leaders that, quote, don't count on things staying quiet if you attack us. In Iran, more than half of its parliamentary members signed a statement today declaring a ceasefire with the U.S. over and demanding revenge. Emily Fang, NPR News, Tel Aviv.
0: The Department of Homeland Security is under heavy scrutiny over a series of deadly immigration enforcement encounters. Federal authorities are investigating the latest incident yesterday in which an ICE agent shot and killed a 26-year-old Colombian national in Biddeford, Maine. Senator Angus King's office said the victim may not have been the person federal agents were looking for. King spoke with NPR's Morning Edition about administration claims that the officer felt public safety was being threatened.
2: This is a very vague allegation that was in the statement from DHS last night, and that's why we need a true, independent, transparent investigation, not strictly by the federal authorities. The problem is the federal authorities have very little credibility now. After what happened in Minneapolis, the public is not going to accept an investigation conducted by the FBI or by DHS. There's got to be the involvement of our local officials, our state police, our attorney general's office.
0: Senator King speaking with NPR. It is Bastille Day in France, where residents and tourists are battling soaring temperatures, putting limits on some celebrations. NPR's Eleanor Beardsley reports this year's procession is meant to showcase unity with Ukraine and European allies.
3: Macron stood alone on the Place de la Concorde as the Republican Guard played the Marseillaise. Troops marched down the Champs-Élysées. Ukrainian soldiers were among them while President Volodymyr Zelensky stood nearby. So did 25 other European leaders who met yesterday in Paris to pledge their solidarity with Ukraine as the war with Russia goes into its fifth year. Thousands of people lined the parade route despite the heat. The annual Bastille Day military parade marks the 1789 storming of the Bastille Fortress during the French Revolution. Eleanor Beardsley, NPR News, Paris.
0: It's NPR. Federal Reserve Chair Kevin Warsh testified on Capitol Hill today that the central bank will make high inflation, quote, a thing of the past. However, he did not say how the Fed intended to do that. He's fielding questions from members of the House Financial Services Committee following a government report that inflation fell 0.4% from May to June. The decline was led mostly by less costly gasoline. Core inflation, which excludes the volatile energy and food categories, was unchanged last month, a broader slowdown in price increases than economists had projected. If you use platforms such as TikTok or Instagram, you've probably come across a video of an influencer recommending a new song to listen to. Well, these creators often seem like regular people sharing their love of music. NPR's Isabella Gomez Sarmiento reports some of these videos are a form of hidden advertising.
4: NPR spoke with 5 influencers who said they often accept payments to promote a song or artist on social media without disclosing sponsorship. Those creators say they're frequently approached by record labels and marketing agencies to post about artists in exchange for hundreds of dollars. The Federal Trade Commission's guidelines for influencers state that creators must inform their audience about endorsements in video captions, a superimposed text on the video, and in the audio. When asked if undisclosed song promos violate these guidelines, the FTC told NPR it could not comment on specific situations. Isabella Gomez Sarmiento, NPR News.
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I'm Lum the Mad, otherwise known as Scott Jennings, and you're listening instead of flaming me on the forums. I approve.

Do you have a friend who feels the need to comment on every forum post? 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How about a friend whose negativity sends people running for the hills? Folks, it's time to say, friends teach friends D-bad. Let's all join hands and teach our friends, don't be a dick. Hashtag D-bad. This is a reminder from your friends at WRFB, Radio Free Britannia. Don't be a dick.

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0: Live from NPR News, I'm Lakshmi Singh. E. Jean Carroll, the columnist who accused President Trump of sexually assaulting and defaming her, has received a $5.6 million payment from her civil case against Trump. She waited 3 years after a jury found Trump was liable for damages. The money was held in escrow while the president appealed the award. President Trump's hosting Iraqi Prime Minister Ali al-Zayedi today during a joint news conference. Trump defended a decision to reinstate the U.S. blockade on the Strait of Hormuz as its war with Iran escalates. He also says there won't be a 20% toll on ships going through the critical passageway, but wants to strike investment deals with other countries in the region.
1: And they said, we'd love to do it a different way. We'd love to invest in the United States with billions and billions of dollars and continue our record-setting, because there's never been a time like this for the United States, with the factories, with the plants, with everything else. And we would like to invest tremendously in the United States as opposed to charging a fee. And I like that, actually, because I don't think anybody should be able to charge a fee for the strait or for any other strait.
0: The U.S. and Iran have been trading fire for several days. The president's deployment of the National Guard to Washington, D.C. has been extended until Inauguration Day 2029, the Pentagon confirmed to NPR. Thousands of armed and uniformed troops have been patrolling the city for nearly a year. The latest from NPR's Kat Lonsdorf.
2: President Trump first deployed the National Guard to D.C. last August after declaring a crime emergency in the city despite violent crime being at a 30-year low. That emergency declaration lifted a month later, but the Guard and the federal law enforcement task force that they're a part of remained. Since then, the number of troops has steadily increased to now nearly 5,000 from more than 20 different states and a cost of around $3 million per day. Two different studies have found that the presence of the National Guard has had no effect on violent crime in the city. The White House did not immediately respond to NPR's request for comment on why the extension of the deployment for another 2.5 years was deemed necessary. Kat Lonsdorf, NPR News, Washington.
0: U.S. Immigration and Customs Enforcement will pause non-urgent vehicle stops after two deadly shootings in less than a week. That according to Maine Senator Angus King, whose office spoke with NPR. A spokesman for King says the Department of Homeland Security confirmed the policy shift. Maine Senator Susan Collins also posted on X today that she had called for change. Most recent death happened Monday in Biddeford, Maine, where ICE agents tried to pull over the car of a 26-year-old Colombian man. Members of a congressional committee questioned Federal Reserve Chair Kevin Warsh today. He told lawmakers a central bank will make high inflation a thing of the past, but he did not immediately specify how. It's NPR. A drop in oil prices in June led to a sharp drop in inflation after May's more than three-year record high. NPR's Stephen Basaha with more.
3: Consumer prices in June were up 3.5% from a year earlier, higher than the Federal Reserve wants, but lower than May's high. Prices in June were down 0.4% from a month earlier. The decrease primarily comes down to the main driving force behind inflation in recent months, energy prices. They fell 5.7% in June from a month earlier. Gas prices at the end of June were about 71 cents lower than they were during the May peak, and they've remained steady since. But renewed conflict between the U.S. and Iran could send those prices back up. Strip away food and energy prices, and so-called core inflation for the 12 months ending in June was 2.6%. Stephen Basaha, NPR News.
0: The number of pedestrians killed on U.S. roads has fallen for the third straight year. But NPR's Joel Rose reports fatalities are still well above pre-pandemic levels.
4: Drivers struck and killed just over 6,700 people last year, a drop of 7% from the year before, according to a report from the Governor's Highway Safety Association. California alone accounted for more than half of the drop. 2025 marked the third straight year that the number of pedestrian fatalities has declined since peaking in 2022. But last year's number is still 10% higher than the total from 2016. The report also looked at why and when pedestrians are killed and found some familiar patterns. SUVs, pickup trucks, and vans account for more than half of pedestrian deaths, and more than three-quarters of fatalities happen after dark. Joel Rose, NPR News, Washington.
0: I'm Lakshmi Singh, NPR News.
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1: Did you know while defeating creatures you earn pooled XP, and when you use combat skills, that XP is drawn from the pool and placed into the skills?
0: This has been a community announcement.

0: Live from NPR News, I'm Lakshmi Singh. Inflation in the United States has cooled. The 3.5% year-over-year increase posted in June was slower than the annual rate recorded in May. The slowdown happened during a lull in fighting between the U.S. and Iran. Even though attacks have escalated in recent days, Fed Chair Kevin Warsh went to Capitol Hill with a pledge to steer monetary policy toward bringing down inflation.
1: Now, at the Fed, our number one objective is getting monetary policy right. That's our clear and constant aim, the star we steer by. And if we get policy right, and I can assure you we will, the inflation surge of the last 5 years will be a thing of the past.
0: President Trump hosted Iraqi Prime Minister Ali al-Zayedi today during a joint news conference. Trump defended a decision to reinstate the U.S. blockade on the Strait of Hormuz as the war with Iran escalated. He also said there would not be a 20% toll on ships going through the critical passageway, but wanted to strike investment deals with other countries in the region. Israel's government has agreed to give more than $2.8 billion in new funding to expand Jewish settlements and build new ones in the occupied West Bank. NPR's Emily Fang has more.
2: The funding will go to building 12,000 new housing units across the West Bank, and this comes on top of another $1.6 billion in funding announced last month. The West Bank comprises land that was intended for a future state of Palestine, but Israelis have been building settlements there for decades. And Israel's far-right finance minister, Bezalel Smotrich, has extended more state support for these settlements. Last year, Smotrich revived a controversial settlement project near Jerusalem, which will receive some of the state funding approved this week. And he declared in a statement last year that he, quote, buried the idea of a future Palestinian state by going forward with building Israeli neighborhoods in the West Bank first. Emily Fang, NPR News, Tel Aviv.
0: The administration's rescinded its effort to freeze $10 billion in social services funding for five Democratic-led states. More from NPR's Jennifer Ludden.
3: In January, the Trump administration announced a freeze in child care subsidies and cash aid to California, New York, Colorado, Illinois, and Minnesota. Officials pointed to a years-long benefits scandal in Minnesota and claimed there was ongoing fraud in the five states, but offered no evidence. The state sued, noting that stopping funds for those programs would hit hard for hundreds of thousands of low-income families. A federal judge had blocked the move. In a letter filed with the court, the Department of Health and Human Services does not explain why it's canceling that freeze. Trump administration officials have repeatedly tried to block social safety net funding and repeatedly faced pushback from courts. Jennifer Ludden, NPR News, Washington.
0: It's NPR. E. Jean Carroll, the columnist who accused President Trump of sexually assaulting and defaming her, has received a $5.6 million payment from her civil case against Trump. She waited 3 years after a jury found Trump was liable for damages. The money was held in escrow while the president appealed the award. The International Space Station has new arrivals. An American and two Russians arrived at the orbiting outpost today from Kazakhstan. They will spend 8 months at the ISS. We are now down to the semifinals of the FIFA World Cup. First up, France and Spain. They are playing each other this hour in Arlington, Texas. Steve Futterman reports the winner advances to Sunday's final.
4: On paper, this is a dream matchup. Before the World Cup began, many felt France and Spain were the top two teams. France has been the most impressive World Cup squad so far, led by the great Kylian Mbappe, who has 8 goals. Spain, on the other hand, has been led by its defense. In 5 of its 6 matches, it has held the opposition scoreless, all while getting just 1 goal from its young star Lamine Yamal. Yamal turned 19 yesterday. He wears number 19. Spanish fans are hoping today's the day he gets going offensively. Tomorrow, the second semifinal takes place, England versus Argentina. For NPR News, I'm Steve Futterman at the World Cup in Arlington, Texas.
0: Quick check on gas prices. AAA says the average price for a gallon of regular gas is now down to $3.85. 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
1: Did you know there's a prolific economy for player-created books in Shroud of the Avatar? Writers and poets can earn in-game gold selling other players their fine creations. Viren and Wombie's bookstores are just one example of the many booksellers in New Britannia.
0: This has been a community announcement for W.

0: live from NPR News, I'm Lakshmi Singh. Immigration and Customs Enforcement plans to pause vehicle stops deemed non-urgent. This after shootings days apart in Maine and Texas, where officials later said the men killed were unintended targets. Former Columbia University graduate student Mahmoud Khalil says he is suing the Trump administration for allegedly conspiring to detain him for months over his pro-Palestinian activism. Bahar Azmi is legal director of the Center for Constitutional Rights, which filed the suit on Khalil's behalf.
1: He is suing a series of private actors, including Heritage Foundation and federal government officials, for orchestrating a campaign to arrest and detain him simply for exercising his constitutional rights. And it's the same campaign that ensnared eight other people in order to repress and quell the student movements on campuses.
0: The Trump administration accuses Khalil and others of promoting anti-Semitism during campus protests last year and threatening U.S. foreign policy interests. In a statement today, the White House says Khalil obtained his student visa by willfully and intentionally failing to accurately report information relevant to his background. This hour, the U.S. resumes a naval blockade on Iran. NPR's Quil Lawrence reports Iranian and U.S. strikes seem to have intensified, weakening a ceasefire agreement.
2: A ceasefire paused the war in April, but Iran and the U.S. immediately disagreed on how a June memorandum of understanding dealt with shipping through the Strait of Hormuz, a key waterway for oil and other products worldwide. This week, President Trump ordered a resumption of the blockade on maritime traffic to and from Iran and stepped up missile attacks on Iranian targets. Iran, in turn, has been striking U.S. allies in the region and hitting tankers it says are violating Iran's claim of control over the strait. From April through June, the U.S.-enforced blockade allowed dozens of aid shipments through, but turned back 140 vessels and fired on nine that did not comply. Quil Lawrence, NPR News.
0: Court records show writer E. Jean Carroll has been paid over $5.6 million that a jury awarded in her sexual abuse and defamation lawsuit against President Trump. Records show the payment was made Monday from an account where it had been held in escrow since the 2023 verdict. As South Carolina's late Senator Lindsey Graham's family mourns the Republican's death, his younger sister Darlene Graham is committing to serve the remainder of her sibling's term.
3: The office on which you are about to enter, so help you God.
4: I do.
3: Congratulations.
4: Thank you.
3: God bless you.
0: Senator Chuck Grassley administering the oath, a simple, dignified, yet somber moment. 3 days after Darlene Graham lost her brother, who died of a tear to the aorta, he was 71 years old. This is NPR News. The Centers for Disease Control and Prevention is urging healthcare providers to test for the intestinal parasite Cyclospora in patients with diarrhea and other GI symptoms amid an unusually large outbreak. NPR's Allison Aubrey reports there are cases reported in 34 states.
5: The CDC has confirmed more than 1,600 cases and thousands more await confirmation across many states. The youngest person sickened with Cyclospora is 2 and the oldest is 95. More than 140 people have been hospitalized and antibiotics can treat this parasitic infection. Here's the CDC's Gwen Biggerstaff.
6: This is much, much higher than what we've seen last year or the year before.
5: Investigators say cases in 4 states, Michigan, Ohio, West Virginia, and Kentucky, appear to be connected and may share a common source. Prior outbreaks have been linked to lettuce and other fresh produce, but so far, the source of this outbreak is not known. Allison Aubrey, NPR News.
0: A drop in oil prices in June led to a sharp drop in inflation. NPR's Stephen Basaha reports on the latest government data.
7: Consumer prices in June were up 3.5% from a year earlier. Higher than the Federal Reserve wants, but lower than May's high. Prices in June were down 0.4% from a month earlier. The decrease primarily comes down to the main driving force behind inflation in recent months, energy prices. They fell 5.7% in June from a month earlier.
0: That's Stephen Basaha reporting. That was before the latest uptick in fighting between the U.S. and Iran, though renewed attacks have pushed oil prices up in recent days. I'm Lakshmi Singh, NPR News.
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1: Did you know the doors and window shutters of your home can be locked? Walls and fence gates, too. These items all feature a permission system allowing door and gate managers to be assigned. Great for renting rooms or forming defenses in PvP towns.
0: This has been a community announcement for WRFB.

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There is something really fishy going on in Britannia, and we don't know what it is. 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

0: Live from NPR News in Washington, I'm Janine Herbst. The Trump administration has instructed federal officers with Immigration and Customs Enforcement to suspend most vehicle stops around the country. As NPR's Meg Anderson reports, the change comes after ICE officers shot and killed two men in their cars, one in Texas and one in Maine, over the last week.
1: Maine Senator Angus King's office confirmed the policy shift to NPR, though it's still unclear what it will look like in practice. The change is temporary, but will continue until ICE officers receive more training on how to safely make a traffic stop. Jillian Snyder, a former police officer and lecturer at John Jay College, says the evidence suggests immigration officers do need that.
2: If you're looking at all these incidents that have been happening, they're all related to car stops.
1: She says immigration enforcement used to focus on targeted operations, looking for a specific person. Stopping people on the street, Snyder says, is an entirely different scenario. Meg Anderson, NPR News.
0: The sister of former Republican Senator Lindsey Graham has been sworn in, becoming the first woman to represent South Carolina in the U.S. Senate. Darlene Graham will finish the rest of her late brother's term, which expires in January. NPR's Sam Greenglass has more.
3: Graham was sworn in 3 days after her brother's unexpected death. The Graham siblings were especially close. Lindsey became Darlene's guardian after their parents died. He later adopted her so she could access his military benefits from serving as an Air Force lawyer. Senate Pro Tem Chuck Grassley of Iowa administered the oath of office.
4: Do you solemnly swear that you will support and defend the Constitution of the United States?
3: In a soft voice, Graham said she would. Graham is commissioner of the South Carolina Commission for the Blind. She has not said if she'll run in the August 11th Republican primary for a full term. Sam Greenglass, NPR News, Washington.
0: The number of pedestrians killed on U.S. roads has declined for the third year in a row. But as NPR's Joel Rose reports, fatalities are still well above pre-pandemic levels.
5: Drivers struck and killed just over 6,700 people last year, a drop of 7% from the year before, according to a report from the Governor's Highway Safety Association. California alone accounted for more than half of the drop. 2025 marked the third straight year that the number of pedestrian fatalities has declined since peaking in 2022. But last year's number is still 10% higher than the total from 2016. The report also looked at why and when pedestrians are killed and found some familiar patterns. SUVs, pickup trucks, and vans account for more than half of pedestrian deaths, and more than three-quarters of fatalities happen after dark. Joel Rose, NPR News, Washington.
0: Wall Street higher by the closing bell. You're listening to NPR News. In men's World Cup soccer, Spain beat France this hour 2-0 to advance to the finals. It's Spain's second trip to a World Cup final, and they will play the winner of the other semifinal game today between England and Argentina. That game takes place tomorrow. It's Bastille Day in France, where people are battling soaring temperatures that are putting limits on some celebrations. But President Emmanuel Macron still presided over his 10th and final military parade in Paris. NPR's Eleanor Beardsley reports this year's procession is meant to showcase unity with Ukraine and European allies.
6: Macron stood alone on the Place de la Concorde as the Republican Guard played the Marseillaise. Troops marched down the Champs-Élysées. Ukrainian soldiers were among them while President Volodymyr Zelensky stood nearby. So did 25 other European leaders who met yesterday in Paris to pledge their solidarity with Ukraine as the war with Russia goes into its fifth year. Thousands of people lined the parade route despite the heat. The annual Bastille Day military parade marks the 1789 storming of the Bastille Fortress during the French Revolution. Eleanor Beardsley, NPR News, Paris.
0: The federal government is running a bigger deficit this year than it did last year. Federal tax collections are up this year, but federal spending is growing even faster. The Treasury Department says 9 months into the fiscal year, the government is more than $1.3 trillion in the red. I'm Janine Herbst, and you're listening to NPR News from Washington.
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1: Did you know Shroud of the Avatar allows players to not only ransom player loot from victims, but to also claim trophies? 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You can even craft with them.
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0: Live from NPR News in Washington, I'm Janine Herbst. In Iran, the U.S. resumed a naval blockade on the Strait of Hormuz today. NPR's Quill Lawrence reports Iranian and U.S. strikes seem to have intensified, weakening a ceasefire agreement.
1: A ceasefire paused the war in April, but Iran and the U.S. immediately disagreed on how a June Memorandum of Understanding dealt with shipping through the Strait of Hormuz, a key waterway for oil and other products worldwide. This week, President Trump ordered a resumption of the blockade on maritime traffic to and from Iran and stepped up missile attacks on Iranian targets. Iran, in turn, has been striking U.S. allies in the region and hitting tankers it says are violating Iran's claim of control over the strait. From April through June, the U.S.-enforced blockade allowed dozens of aid shipments through, but turned back 140 vessels and fired on 9 that did not comply. Quill Lawrence, NPR News.
0: Pro-Palestinian activist Mahmoud Khalil has filed a lawsuit alleging a, quote, public-private conspiracy to target critics of Israel. As NPR's Kat Lonsdorf reports, the suit claims that the federal government and several private groups work together to suppress supporters of a movement fueled by Israel's war on Hamas.
2: Khalil is a former Columbia University graduate student who gained prominence as a student activist protesting Israel and its actions against Palestinians in Gaza. He is a legal permanent resident and married to a U.S. citizen, but in March of 2025, he was arrested by ICE and detained, accused of stoking anti-Semitism contrary to U.S. foreign policy interests. The newly filed lawsuit alleges that officials in the Trump administration, the conservative think tank The Heritage Foundation, and two online surveillance groups coordinated to suppress his constitutional rights. The White House did not respond to NPR for comment on the lawsuit, but instead accused Khalil of obtaining a visa by, quote, fraud and misrepresentation. Khalil is facing deportation, a case that could end up before the U.S. Supreme Court. Kat Lonsdorf, NPR News, Washington.
0: After years of legal wrangling, writer E. Jean Carroll has received a $5.6 million payment in her civil case against President Trump. As NPR's Bill Chappell reports, Trump's been fighting against this moment since he first took office.
3: E. Jean Carroll sued President Trump after he denied her allegation that he sexually assaulted her in a department store dressing room some 30 years ago. In 2023, a federal jury in Manhattan awarded Carroll $5 million in damages after finding Trump liable for sexually abusing and defaming her. The award was tied up in a legal battle until last week, when the Supreme Court declined to hear Trump's appeal. A federal judge then ordered the president to pay Carroll along with 3 years' worth of interest. An even bigger payment is looming in the dispute between Carroll and Trump, an $83 million award in a separate defamation case, which the president has also appealed. Bill Chappell, NPR News.
0: Wall Street higher by the closing bell, the Dow up 9 points. 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IBM has made a surprise announcement of preliminary quarterly earnings, and the market doesn't like it one bit. As NPR's John Ruich reports, the company's share price has cratered.
4: IBM is on track for its worst day ever on the stock market. At one point, its shares had lost more than a quarter of their value. This comes after the company pre-announced that second quarter earnings will fall well short of analysts' expectations. In a letter to investors, the company says its computing infrastructure revenue also came in worse than it expected. It cites a shift in the way customers spent money during the quarter, hoarding things like chips and disk drives as prices soar due to AI-related demand. IBM says it failed to close numerous large deals for mainframe computers as a result. Investors have been on edge about tech earnings amid unprecedented spending on AI. John Ruich, NPR News.
0: The airplane captain who famously landed a plane on the Hudson River in New York 17 years ago says he has Alzheimer's disease. 75-year-old Chelsea Sully Sullenberger says on his website he recently got the diagnosis and that it's in its early stages. And he says he hopes that by sharing the news, others will feel they can get help. In 2009, Sullenberger and co-pilot Jeff Skiles were flying a U.S. Airways plane when the engine hit a flock of Canadian geese and they pulled off an emergency water landing. All 155 people on board the plane survived. U.S. futures contracts are trading flat at this hour. I'm Janine Herbst, and you're listening to NPR News from Washington.
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Quiet on the set. You're listening to WRFB Radio Free Britannia. Coming to you live from Deltona, Florida. Celebrating over 10 years plus. And still running. Who would have ever thought they would last this long? Lunch with no other than the dynamic duo themselves, Laz and Jack.

0: Greetings, everybody. This is Les.
1: And this is Jack. Welcome to another edition of Lunch with Laz and Jack, where we interpret the Shroud of the Avatar news so you don't have to do anything other than question your own personal life choices and ours, because they deserve to be questioned each
0: every single day. Will do.
2: I question them every time.
0: And Noob Skyblabber with their subs, and Waldo with an additional 500 bits. Thank you, Waldo.
1: Yes.
0: And, of course, almost kicking off a hype train, a little under 4 minutes, if y'all want to kick that up. Oh, somebody else.
1: And Noob subbing on my side. Ooh.
0: Yeah.
1: Thank you.
0: So we got to ask the questions.
1: Are we doing Shroud news, or are we playing with our balls? But while we get a decision on that, giveaways are open. If you are a Shroud player and you're looking for a streamer bundle, news at twitch.tv/cynicist and bang, bundle me.
0: And Hemnu with the sub, kicking off that hype train. Thank you, Hemnu.
1: And news from Bytorda. If you are here looking for Steam keys, that means you need to go to twitch.tv/NBNNnews and bang a little free shit, and then come over to my side, twitch.tv/NBNNnews, and bang the bootay.
0: Waldo, another 500 bits. Thank you, Waldo.
1: Thank you.
0: Long time no see, Waldo, and thank you for the commentary the other day.
1: Yes.
0: Where were you, Waldo?
1: Okay. Well, we do have Shroud news.
0: Oh, we got Shroud news. We've got other good stuff. We've got game key giveaways.
1: Yes.
0: Yeah, but Knight Rider and Waldo also have to chime in on that. I think they want news as well. I think I need to buy some game keys.
1: Everybody's in the news. We are getting news.
0: Noob with 300 bits.
1: Oh, yes. Definitely walk the dog outside of the...
0: And Tina with the resub.

0: for that, so for some odd reason.
1: So we'll be giving away a copy of Unity of Command Trilogy Bundle worth $14.99, and we'll also be giving away a copy of Commandos Collection Pack worth $20.
0: Yes.
1: Get us to level 4. We'll be giving away a triple pack, Death Squared, OTTTD, and one more line triple pack. Get us to level 5.
0: Let's go ahead and start off.
1: We'll do Warhammer.
0: That news on YouTube, on the comment from Waldo, and then also Gordon Tech Review.
1: Yes, is Waldo says,
0: good to watch the show and catch up with the news, but there is a large difference in yours and Jack's volumes on this recording and stream. It's all Laz's thing. He has to fix my volumes. On my side, it should be fine.
1: Another 500 bits from Waldo. Oh my God, Waldo, thank you. Yay.
0: Yes. But Gordon Tech Reviews, as always, I enjoyed the two of you, but this has not swayed my opinion. I was not even aware that Chris did a piece out for 3 years. That doesn't help his case for sure, and him saying he bought the game so in essence it won't die also doesn't help his case. Sometimes things need to die for other things to rise in their place. I truly believe that Chris doesn't have what it takes to do this game justice, and that just breaks my heart because the concept of this game and its story is just amazing. There is a fine line between loyalty to a game that will succeed and smoking the opium pipe.
1: Opium.
0: I currently find myself walking that line with another game, Star Citizen, 14 years in development and $1 billion raised, and sometimes I wonder if I too am smoking the opium pipe. Take care.
1: Yes.
0: I will say
1: thank you for the comments. Star Citizen,
0: absolutely. So Chris is actually in New York City right now. His stream on Friday, he did say that he was going to be taking a trip and had to go pack and do some other things. And he will be back on Tuesday or Wednesday.
1: So Chris did do another stream on Friday.
0: Yes, he did.
1: Very cool. Very cool.
0: Yeah. And he did actually update his blog on Saturday.
1: Which bug?
0: The work blog.
1: The one that generated
0: the summary of
1: on the new. Yes. Okay. Yeah, I got that.
0: Yeah. Yeah.
1: Okay. But first, I just want to address the volume problem. For some reason, I've figured out that the earpiece that I'm using does the volume really good. If I use the other earpiece, you hear me fine, but for some reason you don't hear Jack fine. So I've gone ahead and actually marked this one so I know which one I really need to use and and have so we get the better audio from Jack's side for future use.
0: Okay.
1: I can use either one, but then I have to adjust you with gains and other stuff that really just is too much of a pain to do. Every other show. So I'm going to always try and use this one for the show whenever possible. So that's what the volume problem is, Waldo. Just informational for you. But yeah, thank you for noticing, and I understand. And we've had those complaints on and off recently. It may be time for me just to buy another pair. And, I mean, I've got one here. I've got one plugged in. I've got one here. I've got two here. I've got another one here. I've got two more.
0: Liz, I have one.
1: over here, you know.
0: Yeah.
2: Plus the one you sent me.
1: No. Yes. That
0: Chris did mention being away for a few days, so yes.
1: Yeah, that was a mod mic. That's a totally different animal there, Lomir. And the hype train is over. But we did get to level 3.
0: Laz needs them all.
1: Yeah, I need them all. Actually, the two I use normally are for here. They connect to my computer.

0: computer and my phone. These two I use for travel. I take them with me. They connect to my laptop and my phone, and the other ones are just odd ones out that I've used and are not the greatest at them all. That's why they're just still sitting on the desk. Plus, I picked up a bunch of 20 of them. I actually have a bag of them over here. Let me see if it's right here. Thought it was right here. But I picked them up for parts to, you know, possibly fix ones that break. But it's just easier to buy them brand new after I realized they weren't as easy to fix as I thought they might have been. But anyway.
1: Well, I will say that Chris did publish multiple times the list of all the testers.
0: Where did he publish that, by the way?
1: So on his stream, he was switching to the tabs and it came up multiple times.
0: Okay.
1: And so he was displaying who all is actually testing multiple times.
0: Gotcha. And so, we want to share that list. I know it's up here in Discord someplace. So do we really not need to do that?
1: Well, I mean, that can be per, Chris is the one that shared it. We just took it from there.
0: Yeah, it's not there. I know where it is. It's over here, right? Yeah, okay. We don't necessarily need to share that, but
1: no.
0: There are quite a few people who are getting to do that.
1: The list is
0: but
1: does leave something to be desired. But hey, that Sean guy's there.
0: Yeah, well, a couple of the names didn't surprise me, of course, and a couple others did. A couple names on there I don't even know, which makes me go, how did he find these people? And others, of course, were expected.
1: Some of them were invited by kind of like the Mad Dog was invited by
0: Chris
1: Vesper and Chris, yes.
0: But just keep in mind that he does plan on opening this up sometime in the future for everybody to start testing. Yeah. So, yeah, when that happens, of course, we'll let you know.
1: And there are lots of crashes and other things that he's working through as they go through and try to solidify things. And we do have lots of stuff there.
0: Let's get to what he posted on Saturday before he left for New York.
1: Are you referring to the work blog? Or yes. Are you talking about the forums?
0: Well, the work blog first, and then the forums is just continuing on. And as you said, the list of just silly things that people are starting to ask for because he opened up that conversation is just getting ridiculous, in my opinion. And of course,
1: you mean my 57 posts in the forums in one day?
0: Well, apparently he picked those up, right?
1: Some of them, yes.
0: Yeah. Well, we can go through those too if you want to.
1: Saturday. Oh, yeah. Might as well. And go over some of the negative ones that someone put on there. Obviously, they don't get what's going on. Bug Tracker reorganized, reviewed all 230 entries, and refiled 105 of them into 7 new categories covering graphics, sound, stability, chat and mail, translations, decorations, and the in-game Oracle Assistant itself. The Oracle's own reports now classify into 20 areas instead of 13. So crashes and disconnects no longer share a bucket of frame rate problems.
0: Interesting.
1: Fixed players showing online forever. A player reported on the forum that friends and guild lists kept showing him online with his machine powered off and it never cleared. The cause was found and fixed.
0: Nice.
1: The online list was kept up to date only by login and logout signals. So one lost logout stranded a player as online until a full restart. The servers now cross-check the list against real connections once a minute and correct it both ways. Reaches testers with the next test shard build. The Linux client is live on the test shard. Build 34 shipped to both Windows and Linux from a single source revision at the time. Same build number. The server was rebuilt to match. Both download channels went live and a test passed before the release was called done. Testers can now download a Linux launcher and launch, and a link for it sits on the tester and developer pages besides the Windows one. Build releases can no longer split across platforms. The two platform builds of a release used to each pick up the latest code independently, so a change landing between them could put them on different revisions. The release now locks one revision up front and builds every platform from it, and the deploy refuses any mismatched pair as a backstop.
0: Nice.
1: Faster test builds. Measured where a two-hour build actually goes, about 50 minutes was spent compressing the finished 16 gigabyte game package with settings meant for text on data so that is already compressed. The packaging step now uses a fast multi-core archiver, and a written plan covers the next target, making the 49-minute asset packing steps skip work that has not changed. The skip check now records a per-file fingerprint that lists each build and logs exactly where the files triggered a rebuild, so the next build names the files that keep defeating it. It's almost... You remember that time that Chris actually downgraded the build server?
0: Yes. We're still on that.
1: Yes.
0: We're still on that, sir.
1: Community suggestions sweep. Read the work blog discussion thread. Every wishlist request active since January 2015. The live server feedback board. And all 15 bug report boards. Then filed 70 new tracker entries, 53 player suggestions, and 17 bugs, and follow-ups. Everything was checked against the suggestions already on file, so nothing got logged twice.
0: Very nice.
1: And ended the terrain texture file churn. A long-running annoyance where 253 terrain texturing files could show up as locally modified after simply opening the editor was traced to a stored checksum that mixed in the editor version and build platform. The checksum now depends only on the actual texture formats, which are identical on every desktop platform, and an automated test locks the formula in place.
0: Very cool.
1: Yes.
0: Very cool.
1: So that is the headlines, and then we can delve into a little bit of the minutia.
0: Ooh.
1: Tina, oh good! We figured out how to think about building a build system. Yes.
0: Absolutely. Yes. Absolutely.
1: I am glad Chris learned these lessons and changed workflows. Wish he would have done this not during a 3-year hiatus, though.
0: Well, if that's what it takes, I mean, or took at this point, you know, I got to commend them for, you know, double checking the double check and validating,
1: yes,
0: you know, stuff, yes, that, you know, was never validated before, and, you know, actually
1: running unit
0: putting
1: test and testing code.
0: And putting checks and balances into stuff that would break systems and cause them to fail, which was sorely needed here. So, absolutely a plus. Yeah. Yeah, Tina, we understand this is like development 101, but, you know, there was a difference between, you know, Star says, you do this, you do this, you do this, you do this, and throw it all in without anybody double-checking the other guy's work, compared to Chris now going, screw it. I'm writing all the code and I'm making sure everything functions and checks itself and validates itself. And he knows exactly how it's working without 20 other people throwing shit in. Yeah.
1: And actually having to go to other organizations and figuring out how things were actually being done and applying those same workflows through to other organizations is always a good thing. So it is one where it's like, hey, workflows, policies, procedures, woohoo.
0: Yes, absolutely. There's
1: a reason they exist. But yes, so as far as details go, and for some reason my chatty disconnected and reconnected, but see if it works.
0: Yeah, mine did too.
1: Seven categories to the bug tracker: graphics, audio stability, which is the same thing that he wrote above. Actually, both of those are
0: pretty. Yeah, this is just an itemized thing of the bullet points above. That's all it really is.
1: The third bullet point is a little bit different. Top the in-game Oracle, the new areas, its classification guide now routes to a crash to stability, a missing texture to graphics, a silent spell to audio, and mail and other party problems to social. It also counts how often it fails to classify a report, so classification slip shows up in the service metrics. The reporting service picks this up with its next deploy. The Linux client, we have pretty much the same thing. Then released the Linux launcher as a small archive that stays runnable after extraction, and verified the whole path on a Linux machine end to end. The launcher fetched build 34 over the network, checked its signature, and left the game marked runnable. Added a Linux launcher download link to the tester page and the developer portal next to the Windows one. Closed the release race that put two platforms on different code. A release now locks open one source revision upfront and builds from that. Build tooling gained the revision pick, and the deploy still refuses a mismatch pair as a backstop. And that also may have been a feature set from Unity 6.5 versus Unity 2018. So Unity 2018 may have actually required the build process to be done individually per operating system. Don't know, because I'm not a Unity developer.
0: Yeah, again, this is all just going over the bullet points, so I don't think we really need to go over all this personally.
1: Well, I filed 53 new player suggestions on the tracker, including bulk vendor listings with partial quantity buying.
0: Well, that's different.
1: That detail wasn't above.
0: Yeah.
1: Town maps that show place lots and owners, so fixing the map server. Calendar-driven seasons and weather. PvP factions with territory. Ambient sound for player-owned towns. And a pass on underperforming skills and incomplete tooltips.
0: Now, yeah, the ambient sounds for player-owned towns. Interesting that he says that, but, you know, did he ask what anybody wanted for ambient sounds? Was anybody complaining about not having ambient sounds? I know there were some, like if you stand by, you know, the island, you get some waves crashing and some seagulls in the background in certain places. Well,
1: you would need the birds in the scene, though.
0: Yeah, they are.
1: It's no longer fun to just hear birds and not see them.
0: Yeah, but they are there. That's what I'm saying. We can go out to Snug and test that, I believe.
1: Yeah. I would have to turn up the game volume. it would be
0: you don't have to turn up the game volume to see birds.
1: Well, to hear them do other things. But then filed 17 bug reports and follow from the same pass. Among them, farm actions failing on very large farms, axe head salvaging yielding nothing for a quest, player showing online to friends. Phil, friends and guild present. Fix the bug where a player could show his online and friends and guild list indefinitely. I think this is only on the playtest that we don't have access to.
0: No, this was a bug where somebody was complaining that even when they were offline, their friends were reporting they were online. This was actually in the actual game right now. It's still a problem. Yes.
1: I didn't know that one. I don't recall seeing that one.
0: Yeah, because I didn't find it to be really newsworthy that one person reported this as being a problem. So again, sometimes, it's worth it. Sometimes it isn't.
1: Well, I mean, that and, we don't see that all the time either. But the online roster was maintained purely by login and logout. So a signal lost logout, a dropped connection with no clean sign off, a hiccup in cross server delivery, or a restart, replaying old state left a stale entry with nothing to ever remove.
0: So network logging, right? Network logging, something we've complained about for a long time. Network code.
1: Yeah, network code. The servers now audit the roster against real connections once a minute and repair it in both directions. Stuck online entries clear within about two minutes, and missed logins get filled in. Verified the repair logic directly with an automated harness, and 31 checks are passing. Fixed a related gap where stopping a server skipped the disconnect handling for every connected player, which could strand online entries and skip session cleanups. I guess we should also fill in a wish list request for if I'm logging out in town and I'm not involved in PvP or anything like that. Why is my character still stuck in the game for 20 seconds?
0: Because that's a throwback to the, you can't beat a PvP fight by just logging out and trying to cheat.
1: I'm not in combat.
0: Oh, okay. Yeah. But again, random code that says it only, I realize that now. And again, my bad is, you're not in PvP. But again, we threw it in there as a proof of concept, but and then we applied it to everybody across the board.
1: It's kind of the same way that AFK, the half-ass fix for AFK.
0: Exactly.
1: And the logic used there, then the board game tables fixed a tester report where the placeable chess, checkers, backgammon tables did nothing on double click. The place tables were missing the pieces that makes a world object clickable. So the game server never recognized the mouse with over them. No highlight, no prompt, no game window. All three tables now show their play prompt and open the game window. The fix needs the next test shard build to reach testers. Oopsies. Terrain textures. Diagnosed Y253 textures kept showing. The Microsplat plugin stamps a checksum into each of its 84 texture array configs and the stock formula mixed in the editor version in the active build platform, so any environment difference rebuilt and resaved every config plus its texture array files. The trigger this morning was an unclean editor shutdown on a portable drive losing the saved build target setting, which silently reset the platform on the next launch. Rework the checksum to depend only on the texture formats. This shouldn't be a different bullet point. Are actually built with, which are identical across all desktop platforms. Editors on different machines, platforms, or versions now agree on the stored value, so the mass rewrite cannot occur. A genuine format change, such as a mobile build target, still rebuilds the array configured. When only the stored checksum is stale, the plugin now restamps the config instead of recompiling, so the multi-megabit array files are no longer rewritten needlessly. An automated test pins the formula to a golden value. Accidental change failed the test suite instead of dirtying the 84 files on every developer machine. Yay. Then the build pipeline, they tested, timed every phase for a full client build from the build farm's logs. Roughly 7 minutes of real build work, 49 minutes of packaging game assets, and 15 minutes compressing the finished 16 gigabit package at a maximum effort, even though the data inside is already compressed. Switched the packing step to a fast multi-core archiver on both build platforms. Wrote up the full speed plan for the asset packaging step, the change tracking this that should skip. Untouched work currently invalidates itself. Every build in the plan lays out. Fix that. Close a staleness gap and cache the expansive bookkeeping targeting routine builds in well under half an hour. Confirm from build logs that half this skip system already works. The scene half of the asset packaging reused the previous output in the latest build, while the game data half rebuilt every time. That narrows the alley always rebuild problems to the folders and the build itself rewrites while it runs, including nearly 2,000 dialogue deletes and regenerates on that automatic. Added a diagnostic logging to the asset packaging skip check, verified 8 new auto tests. The build now stores a per file fingerprint list alongside its rolled up package change signature. When a rebuild triggers, it logs which file changed, were added, or removed. With the full list saved to a report file, it also time the fingerprint scan and the heaviest native packaging call. So the next build produces exact number. Fixing the build pipeline. What fun! Oh, man. And fix the blog publishing tool to reset file permissions on the web server after each upload. Publishing from a Mac had shipped image files. The web server was not read. Briefly broke every picture on this blog. The deploy now cleans that up itself no matter which machine publishes. So much fun. Thank you, Chris.
0: Yes.
1: And we did already cover the stuff that was on Friday. And Laz, we passed up the butt of the hour.
0: Yes, it is time for us to pull some streamer bundle giveaways.
1: Yes, mine is going to Night Rider.
0: And mine is going to Paladin Michael. Paladin Michael, congratulations. As we reload, create the new giveaway. Yes. And reopen it. So Paladin Michael, let me get you your streamer bundle.
1: Is he in game? We should do. Crap, I need to go look at this. 1, 2.
0: Look at what?
1: 1, 2, 3.
2: He's learning how to count.
1: I gotta figure out how many. Actually, only 2. I'll actually make that 3. I need to pull 3 Steam keys.
0: Yes, I was going to say, I got to pull some Steam keys and give away. I have actually 8 keys to give away for what we would normally do, plus Tina and Noob Skyblabber did 300 bits each, so each of them are going to get keys, so I'm not going to do the price thing. I'm going to give a copy of Perfect to Tina O'Neill. Congratulations, well, Tina.
1: Xenoclash 2 Conjured Dragon is getting Code Bunny. And then, let's see, who is the other winner is going to be Janie Murphy getting Siege Survival Gloria Victus.
0: And Noob Skyblabber, you're going to get a copy of Funko Fusion. But let me get those added away. And then maybe I should pull half of these keys because...
1: You might as well. Mine as well.
0: Who did I say it was? Noob? Noob Skyblabber. There you go. That's for you 300 bits each for you guys. And then out of the eight, I'm going to pull four right now. So, again, not doing the price thing. These are all pretty good keys and hope you all enjoy them. So I'm going to close the giveaway. Pick a wiener. And Selenia, you're going to get yourself a copy of Tiny Shot going to Selenia. That's one. And where is Selenia? I would try and do this later, but I have a doctor's appointment after the show, so I have to get these. Oops, that's wrong.
1: Yeah.
0: Hold on, Selenia, that was not right.
1: Don't worry, I'm still waiting for Knight Rider to click yes.
0: That right now, there we go. That's right. Second key winner is going to be Noob Skyblabber. Noob Skyblabber, you're going to get a copy of Warhammer 40,000 Dawn of War 2 Anniversary Edition. Going out to Noob. And I already have him open, so that should be easy. Get him his. It's two down. Two more coming. Next winner, going to be Lomir. Lomir, do you actually want a key, or are you going to just tell me to give it to you and give it back to me tomorrow?
2: Yes, I want a key.
0: You're going to take a key. All right, you're going to get a copy of Plate Up. Plate Up going to Lomir. Copy, going to Lomir, he's in Discord, so I send that over to him. Where's Lomir? There you go, and one more for now. Picking a winner, and Jigoku, you are going to get yourself a copy of Battletoads going out to Jigoku. All right.
2: Well, I guess that's better than Battle Crickets.
0: And that's those four. And then at the end of the show, I will have four more plus the end of show key plus the two hype trains. So I am going to reset that and tell everybody, make sure you get in because... most likely, everybody who gets in is probably going to win a game key at the end of the show. But let's jump real quick to a post from our good friend, Bree. We haven't heard from Bree in a while.
1: Yes, because Bree!
0: Because Crafty Method dropped a dime.
1: Yeah, and this was posted last.
0: Yeah, we haven't gotten to it.
1: Infrastructure move. This fall and Richard Garriott's birthday stream this month. Remember, that is this Friday. It's been a few months since we preaked in on Shroud of the Avatar. Now that I think of it, newsletters seem to have dried up a while ago. But the controversial Kickstarter and equity crowdfunded MMORPG has continued getting updates in 2026, albeit with tiny additions, chiefly sales, cash shop updates, login rewards. Content has been limited to things like quest and crafting tweaks, chicken coops, art adjustments, lava fishing or exploit fixes, and that citizen collab. Really? No, that was only done by Star Citizen. It was just posted in the Shroud news.
0: Yes.
1: Star Citizen finally did it.
0: Which was a collab from like 10 years ago.
1: Yes. The most recent update, which rolled out 2 weeks ago, touched on spawners, town messages, titles, and bug fixes. The community is also told to prepare for the July 17th stream, during which Richard Lord British will celebrate his birthday and talking about things to come. Readers will remember that Garriott ejected himself from the game back 7 years ago, but still does turn up every summer to be feted. I disagree with that. Oh, wait. That would have been 2019 when the company was sold. Yes. That is 7 years ago. Damn.
0: It is. It is. Time flies when you have
1: fun. Damn. Yeah. Although he didn't show up for his birthday last year. Or the year before. One of those two. As I'm sure most everyone has heard, some rumor of the rights to Ultima changing hands from EA back to Richard Garriott. Ravelox writes, referring to the long-running rumor that is far from a reality. I have no doubt we'll be able to entice Richard into providing some good, solid info on what's happening, and maybe some inkling as to the plans for Ultima. I also plan to provide some details on how this will affect Soda in the storyline.
0: It won't.
1: It won't. Perhaps the most interesting thing going on with Soda at the moment is actually found on Catnip's roadmap, which has penciled in a multi-month move to new infrastructure starting in July and finishing in October. The live game server is moving to a new server infrastructure, new hardware, and a new build and release pipeline, modern monitoring, and the new launcher that already delivers your patches. The devs write, your characters, homes, and items come a lot changed. Apparently, production hardening begins this month, following the staging and dress rehearsals in August and September. Moving day itself is slated for October 1st. And if you're an OG and wondering whether episode 2 ever got finished, no. It didn't. But it's still on the roadmap with no dates. Yes, thank you, Bree.
0: Thank you, Crafty.
1: Yes. Yes.
0: But Bree, you still need to do more homework when you write these articles. Sorry to say.
1: Yeah. Yeah.
0: You read a couple things, you don't do your due diligence, and then you write a story
1: they checked out of the on the game.
0: Yeah. But anyway, are we ready to get to more posts on
1: the forums?
0: The work blog discussion, I'm thinking there's something else I wanted to do real quick there. Oh, yeah. This is... let's go to patch pending. Incorrect tooltip. Incorrect tip.
1: Because yeah.
0: This one... Again, Allie with the facepalm. Allie, what are we going to do with you? First off, not your fault. I understand it's not your fault, but...
1: Yeah. When you kill another player in combat, you have the option to ransom some of the items that they were carrying, but items that they purchased in the add-on store or pledge rewards cannot be ransomed this way. Morkan reported that, hey, this bug, there are no items you can loot player inventory. This is more complicated than it looks. That tip is flagged as obsolete and should not be showing up. And, okay, not going to fight with it. I just replaced it with a hint about etherfish. Well, before you do that, remember, Chris is going to be working on PvP stuff for the new stuff.
0: Well, first off, again, not Allie's fault that they totally hosed the PvP loot system altogether, so.
1: Yeah. Yes.
0: Raven Mark, welcome to the stream. Allie
1: still can't figure out how to use her developer account for these things.
0: Yeah, and also, why did you replace it with something else? Why didn't you just remove it altogether? Why did you have to put another tooltip in its place? Are you afraid you're going to break something if the tooltip is missing or something? I mean, and do we really need a tooltip on it? Well, knowing Shroud, that's quite possible. You're absolutely right. The way it was written.
1: Or you could have replaced it with currently all rewards are disabled due to the fact that
0: we don't have any relevant PvP.
1: Every single scene is marked as no ransom.
0: No ransom. No ransom. I don't know why, because PvP means you should have ransom.
1: Well, I mean, PvP means there should be something. There's a hell of a learning curve for new players. Some of these tips could help. Yeah, I mean, that's where it's like you could have gone with currently rewards are disabled, and then it's updated with proper information.
0: Yes.
1: Currently, all scenes are no ransom for.
0: Okay. Do you remember where we left off in the work blog discussion by any chance?
1: We got through Winfield. We got through the RSS stuff.
0: Did we? Okay.
1: I think we got through the RSS stuff, but if we didn't, the RSS stuff has been updated, and if you need RSS, you
0: got to get to that at the end, so don't worry about it. We'll get to that.
1: And let's start off with the feed.xml post. It's a feed. It's an XML feed. RSS, yay. That RS feed working on it, put them all together. And then Himnu, welcome back. I just finished watching your second stream and have been amazed by all you have done so far. I see you plan on finishing the free house placement on lots. Are you also planning on finishing the terraforming tool for pot owners, as that was one of I was very excited by as well. Also, with all the bug fixes and balancing you're working, which is much needed, can you please add the swift gathering not working properly in all gathering skills on your radar, as I was pointing out to Ravelox a while back here, a 5-year-old bug that's still not resolved, and we still had no mention of movement on fixing this bug yet. Sadly, I will not be able to join you on the next two scheduled dev streams as I was working during those hours, but you are always welcome to join my wife and I during our morning coffee stream every Monday through to Saturday from 10 to 11 Eastern, with the exceptions when I have doctor's appointments or don't feel like it. Or
0: I love the shameless self-promotion, haven't you?
1: Absolutely. Love it.
3: Right?
1: Shameless self-promotion is what we're all about. And I said, I should add on to my list. Organize the settings UA for controls and interface binding.
0: Absolutely. That should be a wish list.
1: Yeah, I did. I've been here since the beginning, Coeur d'Alene. Do what I did. Raise your skills. Yeah, Frost. Wow. Every detail is a separate entry. Great for finding out what has been added since last reviewing. Thank you very much. Horses that can jump. Check. Boats will be more design planning work, but on my list.
0: Nice.
1: And a 5-year-old bug was fixed. Age 3. I'm going to post something I'd written a long time ago. Written in 2015.
0: Oh, John Marcus.
1: Yes. In the other days, there was a discussion where POT Portal is going to ruin the in-game economy by having straight into a profitable zone without having to visit the towns in between. There's been a few ideas about making Journey worthwhile. However, introducing a lot of randomness into the equation simply makes such locations unattractive and counterproductive. One way with the issue with the small town villages working organically is to introduce merchant frame and NPC micropolitics.
0: Told you, it's getting crazy. Get your boots on.
1: Yeah. In Shroud of the Avatars are summoned into a world where communication is difficult and devoid of information. We are talking about a world where villages are mostly self-sufficient, roads are dangerous, and NPC caravans rare. Enter the Avatars. Avatars are strong, they resurrect after death, and they live to travel. Avatars are rumor and information. To a player merchant, information is a commodity that can change NPC village behavior. In such a world, even a small villages can have their own politics. Although the villages are mostly sufficient, they are in charge of maintaining the land around it for their own conveniences. And certain events can unbalance their carefully planned yearly schedules. So villages may be... Yeah, this is...
0: Told you. Getting deep, man. Getting deep.
1: He wants a whole game rewrite.
0: Even though, in essence, that's what Chris is already doing.
1: Well, it is actually... So, you have to remember that all of this is... So, the NPC micropolitics, that would be an NPC faction system, which is something that we should have.
0: Why?
1: Where some NPCs are followers of the Oracle, some are not, and some are, say, adherents to the Obsidian Order. And depending on your player relationship with those different factions, the NPCs would respond to you differently. Does that make sense, Laz?
0: I don't see how it affects gameplay.
1: Well, if say you're nice and virtuous, you go to a vendor that is aligned with the Obsidian Order, and your virtue being negative for him would mean that he would charge you double or triple the normal.
0: Well, yeah, that I can see. Okay, then that I can see.
1: Or refuses to do business with you. But had you been an adherent of the Obsidian Path and you had negative virtue or positive for him,
0: then
1: he would give you a discount.
0: But see, that brings you back to the, what do we call it? The something merchants, the ones that pay full price for everything.
1: Yeah. But that is another thing that they still have tried to half-ass.
0: That would just mean that everybody's going to find the guy who pays their highest price. And
1: that would, as Tina said, it could also affect quests that are available to you as well.
0: Possibly.
1: And the things that you end up doing. But yes, that requires a massive undertaking as far as the quest system as well. The faction systems. Yes.
0: Like this next one, Merchant Fame.
1: Yes. Merchant Fame is a point-based scoring of the merchant in a particular town or village. A merchant with high fame may be given discounts at the stores or may be given access to rare commodities that are unavailable to first-time visitors. The merchant fame also affects how the information as commodity will be accepted. I'm confused how you would actually work something like that. Because you would actually need like some sort of like other system. Information as commodity, as stated in the world, information is difficult to travel. It's not. Taking days to reach remote locations, passing by warriors may leave rumors. However, solid pieces of information affects NPC micropolics, require the care to be credible, and this is where merchant fame comes in. That would be one where you could actually type in remember that. And if your rumors turned out to be accurate versus false, they would actually have to track all that shit. That's a lot more conversation heavy.
0: I'm going to tell everybody, type in exclamation, I love free shit, because we're giving away game keys and,
1: yes.
0: Doesn't look like I have enough people to give away game keys to yet. So, and you got to do it now because we're finishing this up.
1: Yeah, well, we might as well start pulling things now.
0: Yeah, because, again,
1: it is time.
0: And
1: John Lucas has another token. But him new, going to be getting a streamer bundle from me.
0: Yeah. And neighbor Jack just gifted a tier one sub, which means an additional game key coming up. So again, I'm not going to do the monetary thing because don't have time for that. Right now I've got 4, 5, 6, 7, 8 game keys to give away. So let's see. 1, 2, 3, 4, 5, 6, 7, 8. Almost everybody's getting one. So we're going to go ahead and start pulling those game keys now. So the first game key winner is going to go. Close the giveaways. Pick the winner. Lomir Dane. Lomir, I'm not giving you one. You're just going to send it back to me.
2: Okay. Can you tell me the name of the game?
0: The Entropy Center.
2: Yeah. I won't. Yeah. Go ahead.
0: Okay, so who's getting the entry center is going to be the lovely Jigoku. Jigoku, there you go. You get the entropy center. Next game winner going to be Waldo. Waldo, you're going to get yourself a copy of... What are you going to get a copy of? You're going to get a copy of Tiny Robots Recharged going out to Waldo. Waldo hasn't won a game key in a while, has he?
1: No, he hasn't. He hasn't been around for the...
0: Yeah. There he is, Waldo. That's game key number 2. Game key number 3, picking the winner. Hemnu, you're going to get a copy of Brewmaster Beer Brewing Simulator. Going out to Waldo, not Waldo, so Hemnu, sorry. Hemnu is right here in Discord, at least he was, and he's still here.
2: I wonder if they have a winemaking simulator.
0: I'm sure they do. Okay. That's game key number 3. Game key number 4, going to Conjurer Dragon. Conjurer Dragon, you're going to get a copy of... Is he going to get a copy of Code Bunny? Code Bunny. Something Jack just gave away a few minutes ago. Going to Conjurer Dragon. And there's Conjurer. Come on. Come on. Number 5 is going to Noob Skyblabber. Noob, you're going to get a copy of Little Orpheus.